My name is Matt Bormitt. 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Boy, oh boy, is it nice and cool out there tonight. I'm live in the Stuart Moore studio, broadcasting for you every other Monday night, songs designed to keep you sane in insane times. I am Motormouth Matt Bormitt. Happy to be here, as always, presenting the Days Have Gone By radio program. We just heard from Mountain Movers. They've got a new one. The Kings of Western Massachusetts psych. For that, Brown Wimpany from Manchester, England. Shady Grove. And for that, even Sir Richard Bishop. He of the Sun City Girls. Some nice little finger picking from him there on Back 40 Lashes. And started our evening off, at least my evening here off, with Jake Xerxes Fussel, X-E-R-X-E-S, Fussel, being number one of his new record. Excited to see more new, calming, delightful things from Jake Xerxes Fussel. Stick around, we're going to go all around the globe. I've got some Hardinger fiddle for you. I've got some short pipes. I've got some North Macedonian jazz. Only about 37 minutes worth of North Macedonian jazz. Got some contemporary classical. We're going to go all around the place. And here, let's start. Here's Seamon O'Reilly and Garth Knox. This is County Down. Right here. Right here. On the Days Have Gone By radio program. I love you. Good evening.

Christer Bothen, Orne Mbarchi, Johan Berthling, and Andreas Wierling. That's Serpentine, new release on the Orne Mbarchi Black Truffle record label. Always a fan of that young man from Australia. Before that, we heard from Gweno Morgan with IA/TODDI, Ayatadi, sure. Also heard from North Macedonian trio Savirci Vardarci with Na Verba. Charming little 20-some minute set. My name is Matt Bormitt, and you are listening to the Days Have Gone By radio program.

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It's Mexican and Tejano Fiddle with Belen Escobedo. Escobedo? That was close. Escobedo. No, I nailed it the first time. A 2026 NEA National Heritage Fellow, Belen Escobedo, will be there. More information at hillcenterdc.org. 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I missed that note very badly. I should not sing. Here are some songs. Here's one from Finn Loxbow. Thanks for being here.

This is Sarah DeVacci, a little harmonic for woodwinds here on the Days Have Gone By radio program. Before that, a nice live track from our friends, the Friends of the Road, with Way of the Road. Heard from Julio Lopez with Enribe to Encarg. Hannah Stretton before that was Stove. Started our set off with Finn Loxbow with Das Leben Ton Kino. Now Finn Loxbow, of course, from Norway. Maybe Sweden. He should either be Swede Loxbow or Nord Loxbow, depending on which one of those is true. I am Matt Wormit, and this has been the Days Have Gone By radio program. I've got another 40 minutes or so, 37 of which I'm going to devote to this fascinating track from a North Macedonian trio. You may notice multiple North Macedonian songs this week, I think two or three. The wonderful website The Quietus just did a feature on North Macedonian music, which I knew nothing about until today. Well, I guess until I read the article. But I found this piece so compelling, so different, and so important to my view of the world. I just wanted to play all 37 minutes of it on the radio. And that's something you can do only here at Tacoma Radio. Bob Boylan's not going to call me and tell me not to do this. 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A rarity in this day and age. I encourage you to go to tacomaradio.org, and if you like this sort of thing, or even if you don't, if you think this sort of thing isn't great but you want it to be on the air, click on that old donate button there so that I can play 37-minute North Macedonian jazz tracks on the frequency modulation channel.

Anywho, I really enjoy the Sarah DeVacci track from her new record. This is Interlude 5, Harmonic for Woodwinds. Some feeling of movement there and a stillness, I guess is what I would say, if I don't want to be too cliche. Here's Bladjok Tovemski, Filip Bursalev, and Dorjan Jovanovkov with Oral, O-R-E-L. Thanks for being here. Thanks to the kind folks at Wowdy for putting up with me. Good evening. I love you.

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2: Special welcome to those who were at the Kennedy Center on Friday night. Thank you.
0: Yeah. 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The views expressed during this show are our own, do not represent the station, and be advised that this late-night program includes music with raw language that may be offensive to some listeners. To start off tonight, we'd like to thank our listeners, to all you troublemakers, for tuning in last week for our one-year anniversary special and our interview with the fabulous Nils Lofgren. We hope to be able to do something equally thrilling for our second anniversary this time next year, although Nils will be a hard act to follow. We'd like to extend our deep thanks again to Nils for being so generous with his time, his memories, and his wisdom. Thank you, Nils. So what's new in the news? Well, nothing's really new. It's the same. The war continues to drag on into its seventh month with no end in sight. Gas prices are well above the $4 a gallon mark, and diesel is topping $6.50. And Trump, does he care? Well, not that anyone can tell. By his own assessment, he's kind of bored with the war. Meanwhile, it's being reported that the Pentagon has been less than forthcoming about the number of American service people killed in this war. It's the ultimate insult for those who have made the ultimate sacrifice. Neither the sacrifice nor their lives have been given the proper recognition by an administration utterly obsessed with its own glorification. Kennedy Center may or may not be demolished as part of Trump's most appalling temper tantrum after a judge told him he can't have his name on the building. And Trump's response, well, if he can't have his name on the building, then none of us can have the building at all. And this is just a shiny example of Trump caring only about Trump and not one whit about the American people. And not to be outdone, ICE has shot another man, this time in Austin, Texas, and now has the shooting victim in federal custody, whereabouts unknown, with a bullet lodged in his back, still. And his whereabouts unknown to his wife, his lawyer, the press, or the public. You know, once upon a time, in this country, people of color were treated in a similar fashion by the criminal injustice system, spirited away to undisclosed labor camps and prisons, leaving their families to wonder where they were and whether they were even alive. ICE and DHS have adopted that same practice. Not surprisingly, it's every bit as racist and offensive and antithetical to a free democratic society now as it was then. And not to be outdone in the antithesis of free society department. The White House has banned reporters from CNN, Politico, and MS Now. Where are we headed? Well, you know, look around the world and see the autocrats that do the same thing to the press in their countries. That's where we're headed. So with that, Steve, where are you headed tonight? Steve Chambers, sorry.
1: Oh, hey, yeah. My set is shining a light on the fascist bullies. Hit it.

0: We started that set with American Idiot by Green Day. That was followed by Bully by Shine Down. And after that, Youth Against Fascism by Sonic Youth. And then we ended the set with All You Fascists Bound to Lose. And that was the recent Bette Midler version. We need to stand up to these fascist bullies by voting. Back to you.
1: Thank you, Steve.
2: That was a real hoedown last number.
1: Yeah. Yeah.
0: Just trying to get you guys to dance, that's all.
2: Well, yeah, you know, that's what it's about.
1: We're sitting here tapping our feet and nodding our heads, man. Is that good enough for you?
2: Hell, I'm chewing tobacco. Sorry, that probably came across wrong.
1: Yeah.
0: Pass the pretzels, Steve. Yeah.
2: Not to mention, don't chew tobacco, kids. It's not good for you.
1: It's so not good for you. 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This is a public service message from WOWD Tacoma Park, Tacoma Radio. Steve Kaplan.
2: Well, one of the recent news items that didn't seem to get a lot of traction, but frankly really kind of incensed me, was Trump telling Zelensky not to bomb oil fields and refineries in Russia that produce diesel gas. And I don't know, the arrogance of it from a guy who clearly doesn't like Zelensky and doesn't like Ukraine, pushing back against Trump's buddy Putin to try and control, boss, and otherwise limit Zelensky. You know, their country's in a fight for their survival with minimal support at this point, especially from the U.S. I feel like this is just a whole routine to for the upcoming election to get diesel prices down.
1: Sure, gas prices down.
2: And the guy, I'm just so sick of this guy not caring about anybody or anything but himself. So I took some songs, several of which on their own may not have any real relevance to this, but hopefully in an incredibly clever way, I put together a nice little set of resistance and songs about this particular topic, starting with Joan Jett's cover of a Leslie Gore classic.
1: You know, nothing says resistance like songs that have no relevance.
2: There you go.
1: Yeah. Here we go, folks.

0: case you were uncertain, that's called supply and demand by the hives. Before that,
1: oozing with relevance.
0: Hey, there's some relevance here.
1: Yeah.
0: We heard Ash doing petrol. That's relevant. That's relevant.
1: Absolutely.
0: It had been called diesel, it would have been better. But, you know, you take what you can get in this game.
1: Yes,
0: you know?
1: Sir.
0: It's
1: yes,
0: a tough
1: sir.
0: Game.
1: So true, so many things in life.
2: It's made total sense to me.
0: It's a metaphor for life. They might be giants before that.
1: Great
0: doing
1: group. Oh, what a group.
0: Boss of Me, which Ben Vaughn confirmed was the theme song to Malcolm in the Middle, one of many television shows I never saw.
1: That neither of us have ever seen.
0: I'm impressed that you would possibly know that, though. That's good.
1: I'm loaded with information that makes no difference to anything.
0: And we started with Joan Jett, another kind of ironical kind of thing. I know ironical is not really a word.
1: Ironically, no, it's not.
0: Doing You Don't Own Me, her version of the Leslie Gore early women's revolution classic, as applied cleverly by me to be about something Zelensky would be singing back to Donald Trump, at least in my mind. So that was the relevance, you know.
1: Zelensky being the great feminist that he
0: is. I bet he is. He's more of a feminist than Trump.
1: Well, that's sure, but yeah.
0: But then so is Attila the Hun.
1: So if you have,
2: we need some fact checking here.
1: If you want to give yourself a thrill, bring up the old Tammy show, T-A-M-I.
0: Right.
1: It's an old movie about a concert held back in 1964, and Leslie Gore is on that show singing that song.
0: Right.
1: Dressed up like Jackie Kennedy. It's not to be missed, I'm telling you.
0: Does she have a big hairdo, I guess?
1: No, she's got the 60s.
2: Did she have a pillbox hat?
1: No, almost. I mean, she has everything except the pillbox hat.
0: Wow. Yeah. That's going to go on the must-see ad list of streaming.
1: No question. 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
3: 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Keep on rocking.

0: Thank you, Nils. And you heard it from the man himself. 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The Good Trouble Show, Monday nights, 10 o'clock to 11 o'clock, with your host, Steve Kaplan, Steve Chambers, and me, Ben Vaughn. 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But Steve's playlist won't be about the change of seasons. It'll be about the act of falling. 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From 12 noon to 2 p.m., it's the Rock and Roll Rabbit Hole. Go underground with Walter and Scott for a trip into the past or the present in a local garage or a distant land. And from 4 to 5 p.m., it's Epic City. Cara Livia prepares for Odyssey Month in this conversation with classicist, scholar, and Cambridge, England DJ Robert Louis Abramson. They'll be discussing his latest book on Dante, quote, Going Through Hell, end quote, with reflection on Homer's Odyssey. So let's get back to the music now. This next set is devoted to the concept of chaos.
1: You know, one of the things I said is that we should have, in my opinion, anybody running for president or vice president should take a cognitive test. And no president has ever taken one except me. I've taken three of them. And I've aced each one. And they are hard. And they always show the first question is, you have a lion, a bear, an alligator, and a, what's another good, a squirrel, okay? Which is the squirrel?

it anymore. 4 more years, you know what? It'll be fixed. It'll be fine. You won't have to vote anymore, my beautiful Christians. I love you, Christians. I'm a Christian. In 4 years, you don't have to vote again. We'll have it fixed so good you're not going to have

0: person who hit the body with a tremendous, whether it's ultraviolet or just very powerful light. Supposing you brought the light inside the body, in which you can do either through the skin or in some other way. And then I see the disinfectant that knocks it out in a minute, 1 minute. And is there a way we can do something like that? Injection inside or almost a clearing. As you see, it gets in the lungs and it does a tremendous number of lungs. So it'd be interesting to check that. So that we're going to have to use a medical doctor. But it sounds interesting to me.
1: In my highest regards to Prime Minister of Canada, Justin Trudeau. It's turned out to be a very, very good deal for both, which is in a position that we've never been in before. This is a terrific deal.
2: I look at some of the deals made, I say, who the hell made these deals are so bad? But with Canada, what I'd like to see Canada become our 51st state.

0: I know Zelensky well. I know Putin well. It would be easy. That deal would be easy. I would get that deal done within 24 hours.
1: And in 19 months, I've delivered on every single promise I made. And I think I delivered on promise.

0: So when I win, I will immediately bring prices down starting on day one. We're going to bring prices way down, and we're going to get it done fast. We're going to get the energy prices down almost immediately.
1: I'm tired of fighting. I'm the only president in the last 84 years that didn't start a war.
2: That war is going to end very soon.
1: What you just watch.
2: Trump was right about everything you watch.
3: Oh, I think the war is going to end immediately after the election.
1: Why?
3: I think the war will end immediately after the election.

Are you still talking about Jeffrey Epstein? This guy's been talked about for years. You're asking, we have Texas, we have this, we have all of the things. And are people still talking about this guy, this creep? That is unbelievable. It just seems like a desecration.

0: think about American financial situation. I don't think about anybody.
1: The United States can't take care of daycare. That has to be up to a state. We can't take care of daycare. We're a big country. We have 50 states. We have all these other people. We're fighting wars. We can't take care of daycare. You got to let a state take care of daycare, and they should pay for it, too. They should pay. They have to raise their taxes, but they should pay for it. And we could lower our taxes a little bit to them to make up. But it's not possible for us to take care of daycare. Medicaid, Medicare, all these individual things. Can't do it on a federal. We have to take care of one thing, military protection. We have to guard the country. But all these little things, all these little scams that have taken place over.
2: The U.S. will take over the Gaza Strip, and we will do a job with it, too. We'll own it, level the site, and bring in great stability to that part of the Middle East and maybe the entire Middle East. And I don't want to be cute, I don't want to be a wise guy, but the Riviera of the Middle East, this could be something that could be so bad. This could be so magnificent.
3: We are going to do something on Greenland, whether they like it or not. I would like to make a deal, you know, the easy way, but if we don't do it the easy way, we're going to do it the hard way.

0: So this is January 6th, and these are the hostages, approximately 1,500 for a pardon.
1: Yes.
0: Full pardon. Full pardon.
2: White supremacists and white supremacists and right proud boys.
3: Stand back and stand by.
4: We have to purge all the voter rolls for people who are not eligible to vote in those districts or counties or states. And you're damn right. We're going to have ICE surround the polls.
3: You won't have to do it anymore. Four more years, you know what? It'll be fixed. It'll be fine. You won't have to vote anymore, my beautiful Christians. I love you, Christians. I'm a Christian. In 4 years, you don't have to vote again. We'll have it fixed so good you're not going to have to vote.
5: That set goes out to Chaos. We started that set with a tune called Creole Talkin' by the Oliver Lake Big Band. It's off an album called Cloth. Fabulous album if you can find it. That was followed by a tune called Voyage by the Shaolin Afronauts from the Quest Under Capricorn album. Again, fabulous album if you can find it. And that was followed by another tune from that same album called Los Angeles. Somewhere in there you heard the Twilight Zone theme, and then you heard various clips of Donald Trump, courtesy of a number of news organizations, the Economic Times, U.S. Senator Martin Heinrich's website, NBC News, Reuters, Forbes News, C-SPAN, U.S. State Department, Sky News, Bloomberg Television, South China Morning Post, The Independent, KUTV2 News, Salt Lake City, Times News, Palm Beach Post, CBS News, The National News, Wall Street Journal News, and PBS News. And of course, all of these clips were clips that are available on multiple news outlets. Those just happened to be the ones that I found online and was able to clip into the set. 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Action means voting. Midterms are now less than 2 months away, and it is never too soon or too late to start planning to vote. Huge turnout is key, folks. This next set is devoted to voting.
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0: Justice comes alive. Justice still coming alive. That's right. 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

0: Now, this is, they can just vamp. They can just vamp while I try to explain. It's a very exciting night for me. Naturally, I'm back home, and Liza's here with me. And I think that's kind of marvelous. And I don't know one word of the next song. And it's really a tongue twister. So if I fail, you won't help me. 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
1: you
0: shall
1: won't
0: I try?
1: Fail.
0: You think we'll make it?
1: I don't know.
0: Let's try, go.

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Casey John was a brave engineer. When the place went out on the road, his wife didn't want to go. He sent up there in the cab the day they made the raid. She felt that something might go wrong. She called him something like this.

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Shortly after that, I heard him, his drive wheels jumping the railroad joint, something like this, he was gone. He run up on sheep, some sheep. Load for him to get off the track, but he wouldn't get off, he had to stop his train. Made him sort of mad too. I heard him when he's cutting down. He's blowing something like this for the sheep to get off the track. Got the sheep off the track, he had to stop and run them off. He come as cursing. Here's what he said. You know what he said? He just like, he says,

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Casey, don't, please don't leave me here. 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Dog got scared, thought he's gonna make a rake, which he did. One good Christian lady come out singing, Lord, how much it saved me, Lord.

Howdy, Wildy fans. This is Dina Cole, host of The Sound of Soul with Dina Cole, which airs every other Sunday evening from 8 to 10 p.m. right here on Tacoma Radio. When you join me, you'll hear a 90s kid playing classic R&B from the 1950s to the 1980s, from doo-wop and rock and roll to Motown and Philly Soul. And you never know what artist might drop by. So join me on the air. I look to see you there.

0: 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Have a wonderful day.
1: I went to see the doctor. I'd come down with the blues. She said that I can't cure you, but here's something you could do. Take out a piece of paper and go sit down for a while and

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1: This is DJ Sarah B from Sunday Midday. 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

flutter in a Chinese fan in the Knoxville fashion. 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

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Baby, that's the only thing I'm plenty of. Baby, dream my wild, scheme my wild, babe. You should do that. By love, I'd love, I'd love all happiness and I grant all the things that you have probably do. Gee, I'd like to see you looking swell for baby. Baby, let me blow.

When I was in the third grade, I thought that I was gay, cause I could draw. My uncle was, and I kept my room straight. I told my mom, tears rushing down my face. She's like, Ben, you've loved girls since before pre-K. Tripping. Yeah, I guess she had a point, didn't she? Bunch of stereotypes all in my head. I remember doing the math, like, yeah, I'm good at Little League. A preconceived idea of what it all meant. But those that like the same sex have the characteristics. The right-wing conservatives think it's a decision. And you can be cured with some treatment and religion. Man-made rewiring of a predisposition, playing God. Oh nah, here we go. America the brave still fears what we don't know. And God loves all his children. It's somehow forgotten, but we paraphrase a book written 3,500 years ago. Bye-bye.

I was gay, I would think hip-hop hates me. Have you read the YouTube comments lately? Man, that's gay, gets dropped on the daily. We become so numb to what we're saying. A culture founded from oppression.

the same hate that's caused wars from religion. Gender to skin color, the complexion of your pigment. The same fight that led people to walkouts and sit-ins. It's human rights for everybody, there is no difference. Live on and be yourself. When I was at church, they taught me something else. If you preach hate at the service, those words aren't anointed.

press play, don't press pause. Progress march on, with the veil over our eyes, we turn our back on the cause. Till the day that my uncles can be united by law, when kids aren't walking around the hallway, plagued by pain in their heart. A world so hateful, some would rather die than be who they are. And a certificate on paper isn't gonna solve it all, but it's a damn good place to start. No law is gonna change us, we have to change us. Whatever God you believe in, we come from the same one. Strip away the fear, underneath it's all the same.

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2: Bursting with discursion from the top of this backing track. As Bonnie Lee Diagaman would say, hip me back for days and extra days. Lawrence would say, Ubu, Skaboo, Arite, Young Rich, Young Black.

Musical Remedies with the Night Nurse administers a modulation inoculation every other Thursday from 7 to 9 p.m. on your community radio, Tacoma Radio, a clinic for your ears, indie, punk, experimental, a focus on local music, an eclectic sonic tonic. 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

WWD LP Tacoma Park. I just had a funny thought. You know, that song is, of course, by the Hollies, but there's an aspect to the beat of it, the meter of it, and even the vocals of it that actually remind me of John Fogerty and Creedence Clearwater Revival. And with that thought, let's begin the Tuesday morning mix.

Here comes the Red Red Robin. Good morning, Tacoma. How are you? My name's Steve, and you are welcome. You're more than welcome to this edition of

Well, well, well. We don't usually play like self-affirmation, power, positive thinking type of music here on Tuesday morning mix. But, you know, we're always looking out for new morning songs and came across that one. It's a 2026 release called Morning Magic. The woman behind it is Lila Marbella. She's like a self-help guru, social media presence and all that. And she goes by the name, at least musically, of Millionaire Muses. So maybe she is believing that if you follow her self-help techniques, you'll become a millionaire. All right, call me a little skeptical. We believe in the power of negative thinking as well. And actually, there's a lot of philosophers would agree with that, like the Stoics. Anyway, so without further ado, let's get into today's theme on Tuesday Morning Mix. Today, September 22nd, is the autumnal equinox. It is the first day of autumn. So the theme of the show is falling. But not about fall, not about the season of the fall, not about the autumn, rather about the act of falling.

When the Night Comes Falling from the Sky. Now, on one in yeah, one sense, that is a natural and daily, or should I say nightly, occurrence. But there's something very ominous about it in that Dylan's song. Dylan wrote it and he recorded it. It was on his Empire Burlesque album in 86. A lot of people didn't like the sort of slick 80s production style on it. I didn't particularly like that part of it either, but nevertheless, I think it's got some very good tunes on it. The version we heard was performed by Jeff Healey. He's from Toronto, or was from Toronto. Cancer got him at a young age, age 41. Jeff Healey, blues rock guitarist, doing a pretty good cover version of When the Night Comes Falling from the Sky. Roy Orbison before that, the big O, Falling. And at the top, another song called Fallen, if you want to be technical. The one that we started the set with, doesn't have the G in it. It's Fallen, apostrophe. And from Hell's Kitchen, New York, Alicia Keys doing Fallen. And when I introduced the theme for today's show, I think I said, you know, we're not talking about the season of fall. We're talking about the physical act of falling. But I should have said a physical or psychological or emotional aspect of falling, because some of these songs are about falling in love. They're not all. In fact, I went out of my way to try to mix them up. So it's falling in all sorts of different ways, shapes, and forms. Let me just tell you what's happening right here on this lovely community radio station today after Tuesday Morning Mix. Check-in time with Marika at noon. Rock and Roll Rabbit Hole. Scott is going to bring you Equinox Rock Blocks, updating the classic rock radio trope in his own rabbity way. Screamin' Target at 2 o'clock. Eddie Dean presents what he calls the Oddball Americana of Hoyt Axton, an Oklahoma-based singer-songwriter, actor, and who had a long and strange career. Hoyt Axton featured on Screamin' Target today at 2 o'clock right here at 94.3 and TacomaRadio.org.

So maybe freedom's just another name or word for nothing else to lose. That seems to be an implication of Tom Petty's Free Falling. And when I credit Tom Petty, of course, it's a Tom Petty song, but he co-wrote it with Jeff Lynne. And the song, he's often said that it was based on people that he noticed as he would drive up and down Ventura Boulevard in L.A. So it was not about a specific good girl or a specific bad boy, but just some observations about people and sort of about freedom and a little bit of emptiness. Considered one of his most memorable songs. My World Fell Down, by a not particularly memorable group because they didn't really exist. They were called Sagittarius, and they were more of a studio creation. The style sometimes called sunshine pop. It may be a little bit of psychedelia in there. I don't know, but it was on one of the Nuggets compilations, which was like 60s garage rock and psych rock. Called My World Fell Down, Sagittarius, and at the top, Kanye West and Selena Johnson, All Falls Down. Yes, I am aware Kanye West is a controversial person. I played that song because it's, I think, a very good song from an excellent album that he came out, the College Dropout album. And it was based on a riff and a few lyrics or a little lyrical snippet from Lauryn Hill's song called Mystery of Inequity. Now, in that song, it begins with that, you know, guitar strumming riff. And maybe a couple times in the song, she says, when it all falls down. But the rest of the song, it's a very interesting song. It's like a long, lengthy lyrics. It's very political in its focus. So Kanye West wanted to sample from her, and he did not get permission, whether it was a personal thing or, you know, record company to record company, who knows, but didn't get permission. So he recreated that riff, and he got this lady named Selena Johnson to sing the All Fall Down part. And I believe there was either a lawsuit or a threat of a lawsuit from Lauryn Hill, and she ended up getting partial songwriting credit for that. So now you know the rest of the story, All Falls Down. Tacoma Radio is proud to be the media sponsor of AFI Silver Theater in downtown Silver Spring. The AFI showcases a variety of movies on its multiple screens. They got old and new movies. They got foreign and domestic movies. Happening now through September 7, it's the AFI Latin American Film Festival. Details and show times at silver.afi.com. Got all the dots? All right. You are listening right now, if you're on the internet, to TacomaRadio.org. I'm Steve. Thanks for joining me. And this is a song called Rise and Fall. And I'm going to talk over the intro to it because it's kind of a dreamy, ambient intro. So it seems very talkable over. We'll tell you the weather a little later. There's been some rain and some more might be on the way. Group's called Cafe Royale with Ashley Alaya.

I'm always on a mountain when I fall. Merle Haggard. He had a hit with that 1978. I'm always on a mountain when I fall. In which case, do not try rock climbing. And Merle Haggard wrote the vast majority of his songs, especially his hit songs, but that was written by another guy named Chuck Howard. And sounds like Merle really believed in the song. I think he did. Jimmy Cliff, before that, the harder they come, the harder they fall. And at the top, Cafe Royale and Ashley Ayala. The song Rise and Fall. That's a new release. About mentions different things, rising and falling. I think even dolphins at one point, so I don't know. But so she, Ashley Ayala, is a singer. And Cafe Royale is the stage name of the guy who produced the session. So, you know, just to confuse everybody. They should, I don't know if they perform live, if there's a Cafe Royale somewhere in the world that has live music, it could be Cafe Royale now playing at the Cafe Royale. All right, and with that fairly stupid observation, let me tell you the weather. It's of interest today because we've got some precip. 60 degrees right now in Tacoma Park outside the Stuart Moore Studios of WOWD. So it is raining. It's kind of drizzling. And throughout the morning, there may be a little bit of heavier rain, and then it may be drizzling. More so, in chances increase in the late morning, and then they go drop a bit midday, and then you go a little higher in the afternoon, and you know, so chance of rain all throughout your waking hours here this Tuesday, September 22nd. Now tomorrow, Wednesday, it'll be cloudy, but rain is not expected. And in case you're sailing down the Sligo Creek or something and need to know, the wind is 12 mile per hour winds from the northeast. So set your sails accordingly. What do we have here? I'll tell you what I have. And this particular song, which I love, but it was also recommended by a listener and a Facebooker friend of mine. And I'm always happy for an excuse to play The Drifters.

Tom Waits wrote it, and he recorded it on what I believe was his first album. And actually, we played that version a lot. And in fact, there's an earlier version, maybe like a demo version, that's also been released. And I like that version as well. But just for variety, which after all is the spice of life, and certainly it's our motto here on Tacoma Radio, the variety of music we play. So we heard 10,000 Maniacs doing it with Natalie Merchant on the vocals, and that was an obscure track from a double CD compilation they put out called Campfire Songs, and it includes some very early recordings of 10,000 Maniacs, as well as a kind of a compilation of greatest hits. I'd say, yeah, so two discs. So the Hope I Don't Fall In Love With You is from their what they call Obscure and Unknown Recordings disc. And then the other disc says, quote, the most popular recordings, 10,000 Maniacs, Buzzcocks, Ever Fallen In Love With Someone You Shouldn't Have Fallen In Love To. And you won't believe where the idea for that song came from. Pete Shelley of the Buzzcocks was sitting around like in a hotel room, and they were half watching the movie version of the musical Guys and Dolls. And at one point, one of the characters, Adelaide, turns to another and says, wait till you fall in love with someone you shouldn't have. And he said, that's a good line. And he wrote the song based off of that. And, of course, the guitar players on there, Howard DeVito. I think Pete Shelley on guitar and Steve Diggle also on guitar. And Howard DeVito was also in the group. And maybe I'm misstating the credit of who played guitar, but that's a classic kind of punk rock guitar, 1978. That was a good year for, you know, punk and new wave music, 1978. Sinatra before that, Falling In Love With Love. It's from an album arranged by and conducted by Billy May. After Billy May arranged it, Sinatra didn't trust anyone else to conduct it except the aforementioned Billy May. The song originated in a 1938 Broadway musical written by Rodgers and Hart called The Boys from Syracuse. And there was a film version of that made in 1940, and it's been revived over the years. At the top, The Drifters, Fools Fall in Love, written by Lieber and Stoller, one of rock and roll's and pop music's most enduring, and R&B, I should say, most enduring songwriting teams. And the lead singer on that, The Drifters had a lot of different lead singers. In fact, they had two versions of The Drifters, like the first Drifters, then a whole new group that still kept the name or was given the name Drifters. And Johnny Moore, on some of the sides, played or sang lead vocal for the original 1950s Drifters. And he stepped up again and did lead vocals on some of the tracks for the second Drifters, the 1960s Drifters. And I'm Steve here, and we just drifted a few minutes past 9 o'clock, so I should tell you, you're listening to

WOWDLP Tacoma Park. And I might also add that you are listening to the Tuesday Morning Mix, and it's our usual mix. We've got a theme of sorts here. The theme is fall. Today is the first day of the season, fall, but we're doing songs about fall in other senses of the word. For example, rain falls. In fact, it must. Sometimes.

In keeping with our theme, songs about falling. That was Fall on My Knees and Pray by Minister Albert Cobbs, and he was a youth pastor and a music director of a Baptist church out in Oakland, California, and maybe he still is. Or maybe he's got promoted and is, you know, the full pastor. I don't know. But Albert Cobbs is his name. Fall on My Knees and Pray. Before that, Hard Rains Are Gonna Fall. Of course, a Bob Dylan song. One of his earlier compositions is, you know, from his second album that just really shook people up. And we heard Edie Brickell and the New Bohemians do it. Brickell. I had to double check on which syllable is the accent. And so she's from Dallas, Texas, by the way, Edie Brickell. And Glenn Yarborough at the top, Baby, the Rain Must Fall. He had just left a folk pop group called the Limelighters and launched a solo career. And I come to find, because I don't remember this movie at all, but it was actually the title track that played over the opening credits of a movie called Baby, the Rain Must Fall. Remember, they used to do that sometimes. You don't see that much anymore. It's like the James Bond movies. You know, they'd play the song Goldfinger while they did the opening credits of the movie and stuff like that. But the movie starred Steve McQueen and Lee Remick, called Baby, the Rain Must Fall. And I'm Steve. Thanks for joining me. This past July was the 10th anniversary of WOWD Tacoma Radio. But we had to postpone our 10th birthday celebration due to a power outage. Not at the station, but at the venue we were going to have the event. But we've rescheduled it so you can mark your calendar and join us Saturday afternoon, October 3, from 3 till 5 p.m. DC's reggae cumbia band Bongo District will perform as part of this 10th anniversary celebration. The show will be broadcast live from the Desert 5 spot at Union Market. 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Here's a song by a bluesman, Mercy D. And if you like blues, tune in tonight. Big Boy Little will be sitting in on or hosting the Blues Experience.

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I thought I was wise and witty, baby, when I first stole you away from your man.

0: just began. Watch out, you're heading for trouble. You'll be the fall guy in the end.
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Oh, how about that? That's a groovy one called Falling Off the Face of the Earth, which, unfortunately, they did. They stopped performing around, maybe 5 years ago, something like that. But they had been together a few years. Let's see, I just had their website, which is not actively maintained, or their band camp, whatever it was that I was looking at. But they, for a while, were really kicking butt with a very high-energy retro garage rock punk sound, The Electric Mess. Good name for a band, too. Falling Off the Face of the Earth. Soul Coughing before that. Coughing. Soundtrack to Mary is the name of the song, and in the song, the refrain to keep going, fall, fall. That's how it fit in with our theme on the September 22nd Tuesday morning mix about songs about falling. Mike Doughty, I don't think it's an R in it, Doughty, was in that band. Then he went off on his own, and he's been very prolific as a solo artist. Soul Coughing was part of the downtown Manhattan music scene, often performing at the Knitting Factory. Sam and Dave, I Can't Stand Up for Falling Down. And I'm the living result, he says. Instead of saying result, I love the way it goes, result. Sam and Dave. And at the top, bluesman Mercy D with The Fall Guy. I'm the radio guy here on Tacoma Radio's Tuesday morning mix. And let's see, here we go. Trying to make sure we got the next thing queued up properly. And it is queued up properly. So take it away. Now, we're going to play a very famous Patsy Cline song, but we're going to play it by a young lady who in her teens got famous for singing just like Patsy Cline.

Webb Pierce with his distinct nasal voice, Falling Back to You. And that was from 1959. Webb Pierce. Before that, Hank Locklin with a big hit for him, 1960, Please Help Me, I'm Falling. And that featured the piano of Floyd Kramer, who was famous, or to my ears, infamous, for his type of piano in Nashville. He changed honky-tonk piano, you know, country music honky-tonk piano, into this kind of middle-of-the-road, I almost call it Muzak-sounding piano that was supposed to be, you know, classy or something, you know, but to me it was about as classy as if there was, you know, a little jazz combo playing in the lounge of the Holiday Inn on the outskirts of Akron, Ohio. But, you know, he was very successful at it, but every record he's on, just about, I wish they had a honky-tonk piano on instead of his M.O.R. middle-of-the-road type piano. That's just my opinion. Hank Locklin did the song, sang it, and Leanne Rimes doing I Fall to Pieces. Little story behind her. She was discovered by Bill Mack, who was a big shot in Dallas. He hosted a country music show on WBAP. He claimed that he had written a song called Blue for Patsy Cline that she was going to record, but unfortunately died in that plane crash, and that he kept it locked up until he came across the right young child prodigy who could do it right. Now, I think that might have been a little bit of a publicity hype, but it sure worked, and Leanne Rimes did a good version on that song called Blue. You might remember that, but here she's covering a song that Patsy Cline also actually recorded, I Fall to Pieces. So we've got a little more time here before I start to fall to pieces, and you wouldn't want me to fall apart on you this morning, would you? Dylan doesn't want you to fall apart on him tonight. WOWD Tacoma Radio.

The Beatles, with John and Paul doing the vocal harmonies, and they shared a single mic, the way it used to be done in the old days. You know, you would have multiple singers lean in to one mic to do harmony vocals. You don't see that much anymore. If I Fell, that's from the soundtrack Hard Day's Night. And if someone said to me, Steve, you can only have with you, you know, you got to go away, but you can only take two Beatles albums with you, I think the two I might pick were the two soundtrack albums. Well, there was the third Magical Mystery Tour, but the movie, the main ones, Hard Day's Night and Help. I know some of you out there would pick, you know, Sgt. Pepper and Revolver or Abbey Road, but I love that, you know, the four, Fab Four sound, pure and unadulterated. Moby Grape before that. Fall on You from their debut album. They had like four or five lead singers in the band. They had like four or five songwriters, very talented. That was one that one of them wrote. I forget which one, but really now it doesn't matter because that was a long time ago. Fall on You, Moby Grape, and at the top, Bob Dylan. Don't Fall Apart on Me Tonight. Infidels is the album. Mark Knopfler was on guitar, and the reggae rhythm section of Sly and Robbie accompanied Dylan on that album, Infidels. All right, so before I fall apart, let's see if I can fit in. Well, I got to mention real quickly here, support for Tacoma Radio comes from Joe's Moving Emporium. 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Sunday, September 27, Family Square Dance with Becky Hill and the Hamlin Street Band. 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More info at joesmovement.org. We got two more songs about falling. This one's about London Bridge, Count Basie with Jimmy Rushing doing the vocals. And then we'll close with Isabella Pyrrhus, Fall Into My Hands. Stay tuned for check-in time. I'm Steve, Tuesday Morning Mix on WOWD.

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1: Thematic, freeform, surprising, funny. There goes the flight. Are you checked in?
2: Fasten your seat belts, keep your seats upright, and refrain from smoking while the no smoking sign is switched on. 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
3: It's going to be a short flight, though, so don't sit back and get too comfortable now. Make sure you're packing your rubber boots, your boots, or some waterproof sandals or something. You're going to get wet today. I'm your host, your guide, Marika. It's check-in time, National Go Fishing Day. The instruction is, find a stream, pond, lake, or river, bait hook, cast line. It's National Splurge Day also. And in terms of preparing to get wet, I certainly was ill-prepared for wet that happened to me on Sunday when my laptop, found itself in just a small amount of water, but it doesn't take much. Water is so powerful. So technology can be ruined by water. Mosaics can be ruined by water. Wood, cement, everything can be ruined by water. Water carves rivers. Water creates those ponds, lakes, and oceans for itself. Today we're going to get fishy. It's all about angling. And by the way, have you looked at a fisherman lately? Or a fisher person lately? They are angling that line all the time. Why not call it an angler? We'll meet an avid angler at 11:15 here on check-in time. He's a young man. He fishes every day. He basically goes nowhere without a fishing rod because fishing is his way of connecting on the planet. I mean, he's a man with people friends as well, but he really likes the contemplative act of casting that line. Fishing has been written about, actively written, and people talking about why do it for over 600 years. Yeah. First bit of published lore on the lure of fishing was in 1496. And then The Complete Angler was written in 1653. And its subtitle is The Contemplative Man's Recreation. That's what we're about today. We're going fishing. And we're down a laptop. Dang. So I'm working with sort of a, just a makeshift. It's going to be quite fluid, if you will. If there are any mistakes, they're on purpose. Something's fishy about this show. Does it have a theme? That's the trivia question of the minute. Hint. Yes, the theme is fishing. Take me to the river. We're going to talk about exaggeration, the biggest. How come exaggeration is part of fishing? And what is the lure? Is it better catch and release, or is it better fish in a dish? Take me to the river.

The avid angler that we meet at 11:15 fishes for bluegill, bass, brook trout, the big mouth bass. And we'll be talking about size, but what about those that went after the whale historically? A couple of those tunes coming your way now. We'll start with the biggest fishing adventure. Danger ahead. We're going to Greenland.

The band is called Meadow Argus, a project from Australia, bringing the whale's power and the whale's sound vividly into their version, 2019 version, of the Greenland whale fishery. Here's a standard version of the same song, a sea shanty, traditional.

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1: Something very fishy going on here on check-in time today. I'm your host, Marika, with you till noon. And it's all about fishing. It is National Go Fishing Day. And we'll meet a very, like, thoroughly avid fisherman. He is out every day in the rivers, especially. But he'll explain it. Waterways of southern Vermont. And that's his meditation. I find it fascinating. We can find out more about that at 11:15 in an hour when avid angler Ben joins us on check-in time. Next, you know, I am the child of an avid angler. My father was, he loved fishing. And at one point, my homeschooler, who was 11 at the time, wanted Grandpa's fishing stories. So here's my dad talking about, he's got three little anecdotes he's going to share during the show today. This was taped a while back, like 15 years ago. My late father, Ben Partridge, grew up in Florida, and he was a hunter-fisher. They that's how they ate, honestly, rural Florida. So fishing was a big deal. And here he is talking about, I call this one, holy cow, it's about a mess of brim.
2: Said one day, how would you and Bumpsy like to go fishing? And I said, I'd love to. And Bumpsy said that he'd love to also. So we went out and we cut some bamboo, like the bamboo outside this house. And we made little fishing poles out of it. And we got some string and some hooks. And we dug some worms out of the ground. And we went down to a little brook, a little creek, water. And we fished one place after another. And we caught little what we call brim, which are actually bluegills. Small fish about the size of your hand, about this big. And we caught about 50 or 60.
3: Holy cow.
2: These fish. So Dula said, okay, let's take fish up to a table or to in a park or something, and we'll clean them, we'll scale them, break the scales off of them, and we'll take the insides out and cut the heads off, and then I'll take half of them home and you take half of them home and cook them and eat them, which we did. And they were good to eat. That's a mess of brim.

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1: So the three little fishes went off on a spree, and they swam, swam, swam right out to the sea.
2: Stop, said the mama fishy, or you will get lost. 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
1: Come on, sister, come away from that shark.
2: Help, cried the little fishes. 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And they swam and they swam back over the dam.
3: Whoop, whoop, there's a little water.

0: 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Where are you?
1: Here I am, Mum, under the weeds.
2: I mean, it's like the story of Peter Rabbit, but it's for fish. The Three Little Fishies. Kay Kaiser. Maurice Denham. 1939. We heard Pete Seeger's Deep Blue Sea, sung by, in that case, the North Mississippi All-Stars. Fish in the Dish, that was Sharon Jones and the Dap Kings. Sharon so sadly died in 2016. It was my good fortune to catch her on stage here in D.C. shortly before that. What a powerhouse. You heard my father, Benjamin Partridge, talking about a mess of brim catching fish in Monticello, Florida area. He went out for tarpon. His fishing experiences were really the stuff of legend. The Greenland Whale Fisheries standard version was sung by Stuart Gillespie. Smithsonian Folkways Collection. 10:30 in the morning. We're fishing today. It's National Go Fishing Day. This cellist is Gideon Freudman, and this piece of music is called Fish Food. Let's think about what you put on your hook. Is it live bait? We have an angler coming on in about 45 minutes to answer questions like this. Who catches what? And what is it? What's the fish's experience? Our avid angler is more of a catch and release kind of guy. And, you know, so the fish falls for the bait, gets pulled out, photographed, oohed and awed over, and then dehooked and let go. It's rather amazing. What about catfish? How do you feel about catfish? We have a set of catfish songs coming up next.

popping is a big, beautiful silver fish that are very hard to catch. And you don't eat them. You just turn them loose when you catch them. But when I was 11 years old, I was on a boat out of, we came out of Newport, which is up the river from St. Marks, Florida. And we went out and fished on this boat for a couple of days and lived on it while we were fishing. And then on the way back into to port, I was 11 years old, and I had a little fishing rod and reel and line, and I saw some tarpon rolling, the big silverfish rolling. And I said, oh, I would like to hook one of those tarpon. So my father said, sure, why not? And the captain of the boat, Palmer Ladd, I remember I kept up with him until he died, gave me a lure, a very expensive big silver lure. And he said, well, tie this on your little line and put it behind the boat and we'll see if we can't catch us a tarpon. Thinking, of course, that I wouldn't. And my father said, I'll sit back and catch you if you hook a tarpon. I don't want to put you overboard, so I'll hold on to you, thinking, of course, nothing would ever happen. And as we went back in, guess what happened? I hooked a tarpon, and he jumped twice, and he took the lure, and he took all the line, and he would have taken my rod if I hadn't held on to it. And that's the first time I ever really hooked a tarpon. And I was just wild to catch tarpon. And I've caught lots and lots of them since then.

Mama told my papa, just a day before I was born, boy, child coming out now, gonna be a rolling stone, gonna be a rolling stone, gonna be a rolling stone.

Yeah, the Catfish Blues, David Honeyboy Edwards. And, yeah, you know, Taj Mahal collaborated with everyone in his day. Even the Nitty Gritty Dirt Band. Check it out.

We're fishing today. Our avid angler will be on the air in about 20 minutes. I expect to be speaking to avid angler at 11:15. So stay tuned. We can ask him all kinds of things about the lure of fishing and about fish in the dish or fish back in the water. Is catch and release the thing? Or what about the fish on the hook that comes home with you and you have it for dinner? Here's the fisher's hornpipe. I wonder what our avid angler calls his occupation. Is he a fisher, or is he going to accept the term avid angler? And what do we call the female fisherman? Fisherwoman? Are we all anglers if we are fishing? And again, I note, when you see a video of someone fishing, they are angling that line and trying to set that hook, but set it just right. So either you're going to set it and you're going to keep that fish, or you're going to lightly set it and you're going to release that fish. So much to think about.

I'm actually, I would say I'm afraid of water. A lovely singer named Meredith Buck was exploring the wilderness of California along one of our country's north flowing rivers, the Eel River in California. She was on a vision quest, and the assignment was blindfolded. You're going to cross the Eel River, not in a super fast place. You'll be safe, and you're going to just not panic. You'll be in the water, and you'll be following the sound of a djembe drum across the way. And that became Meredith Buck's Eel River chant. She came to Wowdy and sang it here in the studio. Here's the Eel River chant.

0: Thank you. Yeah. Thank you, Val.
1: Thank you, thank you.
0: Thank you very much.
2: We're going to the river. Prepare to get wet. We're going fishing now.

0: I have my avid angler on the phone. Ben, are you there?
1: I am, Marika. Thank you.
0: Oh, my goodness. Well, you're the fishingest man that I know, so that is why you've come on my show. And thank you for taking time to talk about fishing on this National Go Fishing Day.
1: It's my pleasure.
0: Will you be fishing today?
1: Yes, I'm hoping to. Absolutely. Hopefully the rain holds off and I can get out there. But even when it rains, sometimes they say the fish are biting even better. So,
0: you know, there are so many puns. I mean, there's just too many puns about fishing. Like, what is the lure of fishing for you?
1: Well, it's almost like a catch-and-release form of hunting, and it really is something that even if you're a vegetarian, you could go out and enjoy fishing and the thrill of kind of fooling might be a bad word, but you can really getting a fish to bite does take some skill and some hard work, and it's really rewarding when it all comes together.
0: How did you become catch and release, and do you ever eat the fish that you catch, or only maybe if you damage them?
1: Yeah, so I do both. There is really a wave across the nation right now in catch and release fishing, especially with largemouth bass and smallmouth bass. They've really become an awesome and popular sport fish. But absolutely, there are, in fact, the smaller the fish, oftentimes the better eating they are. So they have what we call panfish, bluegill and perch, and they're often better tasting. They're in higher abundance, and yeah, they taste great any way you can prepare them.
0: Now, I have seen you online, and will you tell us what you do with the, just tell us what it's called, tell us what you're doing when you go out with your camera and your fishing gear.
1: Yeah, so that's also kind of a wave that's sweeping the nation. I mean, with the availability of camera gear, really high-quality camera gear, there's a lot of people filming their fishing adventures and putting them on YouTube. And actually, for some of the people who were getting into it before this craze, they've actually made quite a successful business out of it. But I kind of do it for fun. It reminds me of being back in school and working on projects, essentially a multimedia project with meshing up the video and climactic moments with music. It's just really fun. It gives you a sense of accomplishment, and you never know what you might capture on film.
0: Well, I did see one edition. I saw two of your shows, and one of them, you catch your what you call your PB, big mouth bass, right?
1: Yep.
0: And that is your personal best. It was literally huge for its type of fish. And that was ice fishing. Talk about that form of catching a fish.
1: Yeah, so ice fishing is a ton of fun. It is definitely a different style. Oftentimes you're kind of hunkered down. Some people, you could even build a fire out on the ice to stay warm. But it is when some species actually become more active. And that was what was special about that fish on that film is the largemouth bass can be lethargic in the winter, but they also, in the same sense, will seize the opportunity to eat a good meal. So when you have that minnow dangling at the end of the line, you never know. You could catch a tiny fish or you could catch a really big fish. So I never verified the weight of that, but it was likely over 6 pounds, for which for the Northeast is quite large. If you were in certain southern regions where the overall climate is warmer throughout the year, you might get up into the double digits. But for around here, that was pretty awesome fish.
0: Now, in 1653, a book called The Complete Angler, also subtitled Contemplative Man's Recreation, was written by Isaac Walton. And that was basically the second most, you know, about 150 years before that, a woman named Dame Juliana Berners wrote the earliest known essay on recreational fishing. That was in 1496. Do you know those names? Are these people part of the pillar of, like, your world of fishing, Dame Juliana Berners or Isaac Walton?
1: You know, I've never actually heard of those names before, and that's interesting. I might need to start doing some historical research. I really around here, fishing was just part of growing up. And, you know, my grandfather and my father, you know, always took us out fishing. And so pretty much everything I've learned has just been handed down. And then in recent years, the technology in fishing equipment and fishing lures is just, I mean, it's wild. It's the same with technology in any sense. It's pretty advanced. So no, I have not heard of them.
0: Now, in being a third generation, if not possibly more than that, a fisherman, you're a fisher, an angler. Is there new gear that makes things a whole lot different? Or what about the gear, the technology changes for fishing?
1: Well, I would say that there's two sides to that. Yes, there is technology in rods and reels with composite materials, stainless steel, carbon fiber, with the actual equipment. But in the same sense, also with lures, there is still lures that we use to this day that have been used for decades and decades. I mean, I'll go through my grandfather's tackle box and say, oh, there's a Red Devil spinning lure. I mean, those lures remain unchanged. And some even these days were industries that rebounded after World War II that they still make the famous lure that they always have. So it's there's two sides to that, and it is interesting.
0: And what about girls and fishing? I was kind of fishing for that when I mentioned Dame Juliana Berners. I was fishing for a comment about how women fit into the angling life.
1: You know, they on the professional scale, you don't see as many competitive women anglers, but in the YouTube world, there are several that have really started to make a name for themselves, and they're some of my favorite YouTubers to watch. So absolutely, yes, women do play a role, and it'll be interesting to see, you know, as professional bass fishing continues to grow, that, you know, maybe we'll see more competitive women anglers. But on the YouTube scene, absolutely, and they make fantastic videos.
0: Since you're, I would call you maybe, you know, an expert curator of those YouTube sites, can you mention your own place to see your Vermont videos, and also who are a couple of the special ones if we're interested in catching on to more, catching a fish?
1: Yeah, sure. Mine is Adventure VT, and you can be found, you can just search YouTube for Adventure VT. Or youtube.com/BW Partridge, I believe. But one I would mention being close to the DC area is SB Fishing TV. And he's really cool because he just did a 50 state, well, he's just finishing his last two states, but he's traveled to 48 states thus far, trying to catch any fish in all of those states. He has a van that he modified to live in the back, and he pulls a smaller but big lake worthy boat with him. And I actually got the opportunity to fish with him recently in one of my local Vermont ponds. But yeah, he does a lot of really cool videos down in the Potomac region.
0: Will you say it? Will you spell that for us and say what those letters are? It's hard to hear on the phone. SB?
1: Yeah. S as in Sam, B as in boy, Fishing TV.
0: Cool. That really sounds interesting. I so enjoyed looking at Adventure VT because you do keep that camera on yourself and then you speed it up. So we're kind of able to move through the tedium, which could be tedium, of watching you fish. One thing that I noticed in watching you fish is that I fully understand now why we call you people who fish anglers, because in fact, you're constantly turning. You are creating angles on the line. I noticed that your body, your shoulders turn. You're pulling the line off to this side, off to that side. What's going on when you're angling like that?
1: Yeah, so really, and then this is the same with ice fishing or open water fishing, but you're trying to maintain tension on that line, because although there is a hook with a barb, you know, in the fish's outer lip, they still can shake it, so you avoid getting slack in the line. So the fish, when it notices it's hooked, will run to to the left and to the right and back and forth, or run right at you. You'll think that there isn't even a fish there, and you start reeling in the line, you realize it was just running right at you. So, it's all about maintaining tension on that line.
0: Can you tell us a story before I let you go, before I cast you, before I catch and release you? Can you like, for example, now that you've got the film on, you can't say the bass was and hold your hands out and go like this big and this exaggeration. This is the comic exaggeration of the angler. How big was it? Oh, it was like, I can't even open my arms that wide. So the camera tells the truth, but what are some of the exaggerations? How do you describe the biggest fish?
1: Yeah, well, that still is a common stereotype. It's a recreational activity that's steeped in storytelling, that's for sure. But these days also there is scales you can weigh and measuring tapes as well. But there's so many stories in catching a fish, and you go and talk with your friends at work and say, oh, I caught a huge fish yesterday. And they'll say, if you don't have pictures, then we don't believe it. And it makes a little competitive nature too. I a lot of my coworkers will go out and just have fun so you can catch the biggest fish. It's fun solo activity, and it's a fun group activity as well.
0: I wondered about that. Thank you for answering that, because in your films on Adventure VT, in the movie making you're doing of yourself, you're alone, but sometimes you do go out as a group.
1: Yeah, and oftentimes it's almost more fun to be able to put my fishing rod down and actually be able to get more creative with the video angles or zooming the lens in and trying to capture a fish strike on top water, which is when, you know, you have a floating lure and the fish actually kind of jumps out of the water and bites your lure at the same time. And so fishing alone, it's more fun by yourself. It's more fun as a group, but it is also fun filming myself. I do like being able to put the rod down and get more creative with the filming angle. So I've had the opportunity to go out with friends and their fathers or mothers and be able to experience something that I wouldn't be able to, not having a boat big enough for that specific body of water or something like that.
0: What is the biggest fish you've ever caught of any type?
1: That's a good story. I was coming home from visiting up where I went to college in the North Country of New York, and we stopped at a body of water between the New York and Vermont border, an offshoot of Lake Champlain, and a fellow there actually allowed me to fish with him for a few minutes, and we caught what they call sheep's head or a freshwater drum, and it was probably 15 pounds and 35 inches long, or so to speak. Again, there's the folklore in it is I didn't really have a proper measuring device, but that was a ton of fun, and it was a type of fishing I had never done before. So I always admire him for giving me the opportunity to experience that with him.
0: And only for a couple of minutes you were able to catch great big fish. Was that a catch and release moment?
1: Yes, it was.
0: That's so interesting. Ben, I will, full disclosure, Ben Partridge is my nephew. He's the son of my brother who took him fishing when he was a wee lad. And my father, whose voice has been on the radio today talking about catching a tarpon and catching the little bluegills, which he calls a mess of brim. So the voices of the Partridge men fishermen have been really adding some expertise and some good storytelling. I love that you call it a recreation with a storytelling component, Ben. That makes sense.
1: Yes.
0: Anything you want to add?
1: Hey, if anybody's up in Vermont, please reach out to Marika, get in touch with me, and I'll take you fishing.
0: Oh, beautiful, son. Thank you so much, Ben Partridge.
1: Thank you, Marika. Take me
0: to the river. I want to go. It's time to come to Vermont. Thank you. Bye.
1: Bye.
0: Ben Partridge, avid angler in southern Vermont, sharing some of his stories, lessons, and experiences. Catch him on Adventure VT on YouTube, and you can see this young man out there on rivers, ponds, and lakes, meditative, contemplative, recreational. Roll with radio, Tacoma Radio.

0: That's the way Eva Cassidy takes you to the river. Just like that, at Blues Alley from 1996. The one and only Eva. Take me to the river. And that's what my grandparents did. They took my father to the river, and that was down in northern Florida. And here's how he tells it.
1: When I was 11, we used to go down to the river south of Monticello. This is Monticello, Florida, which is not far from Tallahassee. It's where we lived before we moved to Tallahassee. And we went to this river called the Wasissa River. And my father and the Simpsons, Mr. Ray Simpson and his wife, and my mother would rent a camp down on the Wasissa River, and they would hunt wild turkeys, and I would fish, and we'd have a wonderful time. Now, alligators, you don't know much about alligators up here, but alligators lay eggs in a nest, and after a while, the eggs will hatch, and little alligators come out of the eggs. And we found an alligator nest on the Wasissa River that was just loaded with little alligators. And my father said, "How would you like to have a little alligator?" And I said, "I'd like to, thank you." And he got me a little alligator about maybe 12 inches long. And we put him in a cigar box. We had a metal cigar box. I don't know who smoked cigars. My father didn't, but maybe Mr. Ray Simpson did. Anyway, we put him in this to keep him, and I took him back home to Monticello. And I would put him in the bathtub and let him paddle around in the bathtub. And my mother finally said, "You don't get that little alligator out here." I said, "I can't stand living in a house that has an alligator in the bathtub. So get that alligator out here." So I said, "Yes, Mama, I will." And I took him down. My grandfather had some property on the edge of Monticello, and on his property there was a pond, what we would call a fish pond, although I don't think he fished in it at all. It was just a pond on his property. And I put that little alligator in his pond and left him. And I thought he would get along all right. And about, I don't know how many years later, about 10 or 15 years later, I went down to the pond. I don't think I was married then. I may have even taken your grandmother with me. And in that pond, there was an alligator, and guess how big he was?
2: How big was he?
1: He was between 8 and 10 feet long.
2: That's more than me.
1: More than you. He was a big alligator, and that was my little tiny alligator I put in the pond.
0: Can you believe it? The dad says to the son, "How would you like a little alligator?" "Oh," says the boy, "oh yes, I would love that. Thank you." "Thank you, sir. I would love to take the alligator home and put it in the bathtub." That story happened in approximately, let's see, about 1927. That's when a boy was invited to take a baby alligator out of a nest on the Wasissa River in rural Florida. Oh, that man, Benjamin Waring Partridge, had a lot of fishing stories to tell. And I want to thank my nephew, Benjamin Wells Partridge, for sharing his fishing stories. Check out Adventure VT to see what we're talking about when someone just goes out and stands there for hours fishing. You can catch it on YouTube now. How interesting. Everything's on YouTube, but it is kind of fun to watch those fishermen placing the camera so you see the bite, huh? Going fishing. Today is National Going Fishing Day. Find a stream, pond, lake, or river. Bait, hook, cast, line. We're going fishing. Get wet with me.

fishing for the humpback whale, called the Humpback Whale, Nick Jones, from the 80s, off Topic Records. That is, well, it was actually written originally by Harry Robertson, and he called it the Balena Whale, or Whalers, and actually kind of got lifted and taken away from Harry Robertson's credit for a little while, but it got restored. So that's a beautiful ballad about the humpback whale. Talking about killing whales upsets me. Talking about water today actually upsets me, because if you were tuned in from the beginning, you heard that a little water got out of the little water bottle and got into the little laptop on Sunday. It was an act of love, having the water in my backpack. I was on my way to the radio station. I had my laptop with me. And the rest is just a little wet history. But it's being fixed. It should be restored. Creates some challenges and certainly some emotion to lose your laptop. And by the way, I'm going to get like a sealing plastic bag. Okay? Learn from my mistake if you possibly can. It's been a pleasure to be with you this morning as we dove in. We dove into fishing. We got wet. And I find it interesting that my computer got wet first, and then I followed it just very shortly thereafter. And we spoke with my nephew, Ben. Adventure Vermont is his little website, or his something like a blog on YouTube, to see a young man out there in the wilds of southern Vermont fishing is kind of fun. You're tuned to Community Radio, WOWD, LP, Tacoma Park. Coming up next, the Rock and Roll Rabbit Hole. And what better music than John Fahey to get us from here to there? And here's a pun. Fishing is filled with puns, very punny. What's the lure? Here is When the Catfish is in Bloom. It's a John Fahey song, covered here by Peter Case.

It's 12 noon here in a drizzly Tacoma park. You're listening to the Rock and Roll Rabbit Hole here on WOWDLP Tacoma Park.

This is Scott. I'm here by myself today. Walter said he had to wash his ears or something. I don't know. It didn't sound like a legit excuse to me. But in any case, I'm going to get him back and let him do the whole show. Next week, he'll be doing his Conejos Sin Fronteras annual Rock in Español special next week. But

October. It hasn't even been a year. Wasn't feeling anything fresh was coming out of it. And then I looked at that picture again and I said, no. The title of the show, Walter, is Equinox Rock Blocks. So we've got an ancient monument and we've got an ancient radio trope, the rock block. So we're going to be wallowing in Scott Core today, and I've got three song sets from a bunch of beloved artists, some of which will surprise you and some of which absolutely will not.

All right, there's your first Equinox Rock Block, the Meat Puppets. Take these Equinox Rock Blocks and make your own rock and roll rabbit henge with them. Just heard Sewn Together, the title track from their 2009 album. Before that, Look at the Rain from Huevos, 1987. And then, you know, I feel like Meat Puppets fans fall into two basic camps. You're like an Up on the Sun guy, or you're a two guy or gal person. Individual, you're an Up on the Sun individual or a two individual. I personally am very solidly a two individual. There's probably like Too High to Die guys, I'm gonna say that because it rhymes, out there, but I have never actually met them. Anyhow, yeah, it's all rock blocks today. Yes, I am leaning into a trope, and I am somehow justifying it with an even older thing, Stonehenge. Look at the art. Find us on social media. You'll understand. It's a picture of Stonehenge. It's not that complicated. Later, I will have a Dinosaur Jr. rock block, and that will signal your opportunity to win tickets to see Dinosaur Jr. So stay tuned for that. I will give you instructions as the time approaches. But for now, I'm going to move a little closer to home and a little closer to the present. And I have for you some Buckeye.

0: Hello, and welcome to the second edition of Jazz Beat, the show on which the groups let their hair down, metaphorically speaking, we don't want any accidents, and play their jazz bit. I'll bar the hit parade for the next half hour, and any attempt to play a latest release will be punished by instant transportation. On this show, it's all wildness and raving to order.
1: Perennial Cloak and Dagger from their brand new album Modernism. It was released last Friday. If you listened last week to our live music preview, maybe you went out and saw that show. I was unable to make it, sadly. Here was quite a show. Their shows always are. I've seen them a good handful of times. Before that, Perennial All Day and All the Night, because you know what it is? It's a rock block from their Perennial 65 EP. And then before that, Mouthful of Bees from Art History from 2024. There's another Equinox rock block to build your rock and roll rabbit hinge with. I do want to stress at this point, make sure it's properly aligned before you put all the blocks on. You don't want to build your whole henge and then realize it's not in line with the Equinox sun. You're going to have to take everything down and start over. You don't want to do that. You got to read the instruction sheet. It's pretty clear about alignment and getting that right the first time. Before the Perennial rock block, we heard the late and very lamented by me local band Buckeye. The track you heard most recently, title track to their album Next Time, their final album from 2024. Probably my favorite Buckeye song. It's such a great album. I keep going back to it. Before that, from their 2020 album Pleasure Vision, you heard Losing War, and started the whole set off the double rock block. The Buckeye Perennial Double Rock Block with Buckeye's New Jersey. That's also from Next Time. 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In terms of tying this rock block show with the equinox and the weather and the henge, I'm gonna let Robin Hitchcock do most of the heavy lifting. This is one of my favorite songs of all time. It's a Soft Boys song. Here he's playing with the Egyptians on the Gotta Let This Hen Out Live album. Only the Stones Remain.

There it is, topical rock block from Robin Hitchcock. That was Yesterday's Rain from his brand new album, The Confuser. It's useful when artists have songs about like yesterday's weather, because these shows, we plan them out ahead of time. Often we pick themes, you know, a week or more ahead. Usually not, but, you know, maybe a week ahead of time we pick a theme. So if you pick a theme about rain or something, then you don't know if it's going to rain or not, generally. But I was putting this together. It was raining yesterday. Boom, topical weather song. That's right. Thank you, Robin Hitchcock. Before that, somewhat easier to aim for, Autumn Sea from Queen Elvis, 1989. And started the whole thing off with Only the Stones Remain, Robin Hitchcock and the Egyptians from Gotta Let This Hen Out Live. That's from 1985. It was released. Not sure when the performance was. I could have looked it up, but I did not. Wowdy, it's us, is a proud sponsor of the 5th Annual Home Rule Music Festival, celebrating D.C.'s vibrant mix of music and culture. Saturday, October 3rd, at Alethea Tanner Park in Northeast D.C., the free day-long festival will have live performances along with the Home Rule Record Fair, local food vendors, community tables, sponsor activations, and youth programming. 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You can let me know if you know what a sponsor activation is. I would like to know. It's Equinox Rock Blocks. And, I know some of you were saying to yourselves, like, it's Tuesday. Tuesdays are for twofers and tacos. Well, today we're going for the whole enchilada and doing rock blocks, not just Tuesdays. Not just twofers, it's Tuesday rock blocks. One of the things that I set out to accomplish for myself in putting these rock blocks together for you was to explore a little bit the brand new Alabama Shakes album. Surprising that they are back together. A reunion I don't think anyone saw coming, much less a new album. This is, I think, the first single should be from their latest album. It's called American Dream.

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This is the Rock and Roll Rabbit Hole, and there is another Equinox rock block for your growing collection of Equinox rock blocks. Alabama Shakes there, that's from Sound and Color, 2015 album, Give Me All Your Love. Before that, I played two songs from their latest brand new album, Another Life and American Dream. So thanks for tuning in today. The time has come that you've all been waiting for, right? I'm stalling for time because I realized I had something to look up. Here we are. It's not coming up. We're yet to get to that later. Anyhow, coming up soon, probably after this very next set, is going to be the Dinosaur Jr. Ticket giveaway. I will tell you how to participate in that real soon. But before that, we're going to have a Pale Hound rock block. Sorry for the disorganization, folks. This is Healthier Folk from Dry Food.

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1: Pale Hound Rock Block there, Autumn Sweater. I play that every autumn. I do. I have to. Yola Tango cover. B-side. Releases a B-side of Your Boyfriend's Gun. Before that, Killer from Black Friday. Both those were released in 2019. Started all off with Healthier Folk from Dry Food. From 2015, a spectacular debut album there. I know Pale Hound L has a residency coming up, a few dates. I think Oceanator's opening one. I need to pay more attention. It's not here, but how far away can it be, really, honestly? Anyhow, in terms of the Dinosaur Jr. ticket giveaway, I now have my pellets together. 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On February 16th, Fillmore has offered us tickets to give away to the show. So if you'd like a pair of tickets to see Dinosaur Jr. at the Fillmore Silver Spring on February 16th, next year, email dj@tacomaradio.org right now. That's dj@tacomaradio.org.

There it is, folks. Dinosaur Jr. Rock Block. Thanks to all the entrants for the tickets to the show at the Fillmore. You'll be hearing back from Olivia soon. I'm not involved in the ticket distribution, just the announcing, but thanks for emailing in. That was just Blowing Up, a Lou song, the brand new Dinosaur Jr., There Near, the name of that. Another very surprising, I don't know, maybe you'd call it a third act for that band. But they keep putting out, you know, good records. Before that, The Wagon from Green Mind, 1991, people. That was a long time ago, according to the math. There's a great episode of the Bandsplain podcast about Dinosaur Jr. and a lot of the... one of the funny things was just the explanations of kind of like these far out, you know, sort of mystic seeming Jay songs, like The Wagon, right? There's a metaphor, right? No, it's a station wagon that he used to own and drive around called The Wagon. Started all off with the long, I don't know what long that is, from You're Living All Over Me from 1987. All right, a few more rock blocks here to go before I sign off and hand over things to Eddie Dean and Screaming Target. He's got some interesting stuff coming up today. He's presenting the Oddball Americana of Hoyt Axton, the Okie-bred singer-songwriter, actor, and pitchman, whose long and strange career included writing hits for Steppenwolf and Three Dog Night, pioneering the psych country movement, cameos in TV and movies including WKRP and Cincinnati Gremlins and Gremlins, and singing classic duets with Linda Ronstadt. That's from 2 to 4. 4 to 5 is Epic City. Carol Olivia prepares for Odyssey Month in this conversation with the classicist scholar and Cambridge, England DJ Robert Louis Abramson. They'll be discussing his latest book on Dante, Going Through Hell, with reflections on Homer's Odyssey. After that, it's The Merge from 6 to 7, The Blues Experience from 7 to 8, Bayou Boogie from 8 to 10, and Scenes from 10 to midnight. And then it starts all over again tomorrow here on Wowdy. It is just nonstop. All right. I know some of you have your Scott Core Rock Block bingo cards out, and you can finally and unsurprisingly cross off the Bad Moves Rock Block.

I got your bad moves rock block right here. Same bad friend. Well, sorry, Days Don't Quit, wearing out the refrain, the name of that track, their final album, 2024. It's been over a year since they played any shows. I'm still kind of gutted, I'm not going to lie. Before that, Same Bad Friends from Untenable 2020, and started all off with The Verge from the Bad Moves EP. Mostly I tried to pick... If you listen a lot, I play a lot of Bad Moves. I love that band. Played The Verge plenty, but I tried to pick out, you know, part of the goal in putting together these rock blocks for you. And sometimes pulling things that I haven't played a lot or haven't played recently, trying to mix it up just a little bit. This past July, we postponed our 10th birthday celebration because of a power outage. The good news is they cannot shut us down. We've rescheduled it. So you can mark your calendar and join us Saturday afternoon, October 3rd, from 3 to 5 p.m. Our special guest is DC's reggae cumbia band Bongo District. The show will be broadcast live at the Desert 5 spot at Union Market on Saturday, October 3rd at 4 p.m. That's Wowdy Live. More info at tacomaradio.org, bringing live music and community together. I am so happy to be part of that mission. Another thing I thought about in the whole rock block thing, we're going to do a Caroline Rose rock block. Some of you probably have that on your Scott rock block bingo card. Just thinking about like an artist like Caroline Rose, it's hard to give someone maybe a real impression of her in just one song, because she has a wide range of things she does, and is also hilarious. So a rock block is a perfect way for me to lay out some of my favorite Caroline Rose for you, including a brand new track from the upcoming Gentling the Horse at the Walt Whitman Mall album, which will be all the way out next month. But we're starting from Loner 2018. This is Jeannie Becomes a Mom.

Hello again, Jim is the name of that track, but Caroline Rose from her upcoming album, Gentling the Horse at the Walt Whitman Mall. Before that, Everywhere I Go, I Bring the Rain, also from Caroline Rose. Why? Because I'm doing Rock Blocks, Equinox Rock Blocks. It's from The Art of Forgetting that came out in 2023, and started all off with Jeannie Becomes a Mom from Loner 2018. That track, that album. We are coming to the end of the Rock and Roll Rabbit Hole Equinox Rock Blocks program. Thanks for hanging out with me today. I'm Scott. Walter will be in next week doing his Conejo Sin Fronteras, Rock in Espanol special for Hispanic Heritage Month. I have got most of a rock block still to give you before I'm out of here. Eddie Dean is here ready to take over, but I'm going to play you some Tropical F Storm, starting with Bye Bye Snake Eyes from Fairyland Codex. Their most recent album came out last year. Then a cover of This Perfect Day with Amy Taylor of Amel and the Sniffers. And probably go out on Desert Sands of Venus, an instrumental track from their 2019 Brain Drops album. Follow us on social media. Find us at rockrabbithole.com. You'll see what's coming up. You can see what we've done in the past. Enjoy the Rock and Roll Rabbit Hole all the time. Tropical F Storm, thanks for hanging out today.

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1: Yeah, Jayu,
2: Aights.
1: The I decide to move it dirty, Harry.
2: Aights, but watch out, man. Wednesday gone, I man forward up a carry. And I man sight one eye. Sure, that one a rain can dirty, Harry, me I tell you. You know, this one call. Ah! Screaming Target is out tell you, you know. Some scars screaming targets, I will tell you. Baba Rinka, Baba Cal.

Hear the taxi's six-toned horn, Mexico City in the early morn. Chickens on the rooftop start to crow, and the sun comes up so slow.

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Big church bell banging, 6 o'clock. Feel like I'm going into shock.

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My pockets are empty and my head's all

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Chickens on the rooftop start to crow, and the sun comes up so slow.

Welcome to another edition of Screaming Target. Your host, Eddie, here for the next 2 hours. Featured artist you just heard, Hoyt Axton. He had a very unique name, very unique musician, and a very unique career. So we're going to try to get a lot of it in here for you. He went all the way from Bonanza to Gremlins, so, and beyond. Singer-songwriter, pretty good guitarist. Actor, pitchman for Busch Beer. So we're going to get into all that. Let me tell you what you heard in the first set. From his great 1974 album, Less Than a Song, produced by Bob Johnston, that was Mexico City Hangover. And Johnston was a guy who would let musicians kind of go wild in the studio. He was the guy that got Dylan to stretch out Blonde on Blonde, and he had Leonard Cohen, just a great string of artists there for Bob Johnston, late 60s. And Hoyt worked with him on that one record, Less Than the Song. For that one, we had The Pusher, one of Hoyt's big hits. He wrote that back in the 60s when he was a folky in San Francisco. We'll play it in an upcoming set here where he was playing the troubadour, and John Kay of Steppenwolf, before he started the band, heard Hoyt play The Pusher and said, one day I'm going to record that. It's a huge hit for Steppenwolf, ended up on the Easy Rider soundtrack. Started out the set and the show, Telephone Booth, Hoyt Axton, from his Life Machine record, early 70s. That's really when he got some radio play. Singing his own songs, he made the top 20 on the country charts with that. But Hoyt was a guy sort of in the background, one of those shadow figures of country folk music and pop for a while. Like I was telling you, he started out as a folky. His mom had co-written Heartbreak Hotel for Elvis. So he's got the country music kind of tradition in his family. He grew up in Oklahoma, but soon was out on the West Coast trying to make it as a folky. His first hit was Greenback Dollar, recorded by Kingston Trio. Here is Hoyt at the Troubadour, where John Kay heard him. He took out the crowd applause and stuff, but here's him doing Greenback Dollar, early 60s, and we'll take you through the early part of his career.

You guys know who Mel Tillis is, right? You know Mel Tillis? You know who Roger Miller is? Well, I'd like to tell you a true story about Roger and Mel. About 18 years, 4 days, and 22 minutes ago, Mel Tillis was playing rhythm guitar and Roger Miller was playing fiddle for Minnie Pearl in her traveling road show. True story. They were up in northern Michigan, late August. Now, you know Mel Tillis, when Mel gets excited, he stutters. And that's true. And the more excited Mel gets, the worse the stuttering, until it gets to a certain point where he's so excited he can't talk at all. But he can always sing. He can always sing. He never misses. On this particular night, about 4 o'clock in the morning, Roger Miller had been awake for about 2.5 years. Hadn't slept at all. It's about 4 o'clock in the morning, man. Mel Tillis looks over, and Roger's just out. And he sees a thief in the night. This thief has all their clothes and their boots and their hats. And as you know, you can't be a cowboy without a hat and boots. Had their watches at billfolds, and the guy's stepping out the window onto the fire escape. And it's real dark, and Mel is not sure how big this dude is. So he's trying to wake Roger up. Figured the two of them would go find out how big this guy was, see if they could get their stuff back. So Mel looks over, and he goes, trying to wake Roger up. He goes, Roger, there's a man going out the window with our clothes. Nothing heavy, nothing heavy.

Welcome to Screaming Target. Back to Screaming Target, at least here. We got Johnny Gimble in the background. Want to feature Hoyt Axton for most of the show. Little goes a long way sometimes, but he's got a lot of good songs. You heard on that set, ended there with Oklahoma song, talking about his upbringing there. Like I said, his mom was writing for Elvis early on. May Axton, co-writing Heartbreak Hotel. But Hoyt took a different route. He kind of did the whole, I'm going to the West Coast to be a folkie. And really became more of a songwriter for a while. So we'll focus on some of that and play his songs. You heard Mel Tillis before that, Sawmill, and Roger Miller doing This Town, because there was a great Hoyt Axton story we heard talking about Roger and Mel. And they were mentors to him in a way, because his kind of freewheeling country was made possible by people like Roger Miller, Do Wackadoo, and really surrealist lyrics, still set in small towns, but taking the country tropes in a different direction. So he learned a lot from those guys, and Hoyt ends up doing a big song for Ringo Starr, we're gonna play now, and he was one of the first songwriters to write about the Wacky Weed, opened the way for folks like Jim Stafford, novelty songwriter. It's gonna follow this song with Wildwood Weed. Let's go now to the No No song, Hoyt Axton, big hit for Ringo Starr.

0: No, I don't use that stuff, man. 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
0: Yeah, I like to have fun, but I don't think smoking pot's fun, man. Makes you stupid. Makes you crazy.
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0: Nah, man, I don't do that. I don't use that. That's a crutch. Why do you think they call it dope? 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Oh, hey, man. Oh, wow. Oh, I forgot my name again. Forgot what day it was. Anybody have any candy bars on them? I really got the munchies.

Wildwood Flower. Now, the Wildwood Flower is an old country classic. It's gained a whole new popularity. The song isn't any more popular, but the flower's doing real good. Wildwood Flower grew wild on the farm, and we never knowed what it was called. Some said it's a flower, and some said it's a weed. I didn't give it much thought. One day I was out there talking to my brother, and I reached down for a weed to chew on. Things got fuzzy and things got blurry, and then everything was gone. Didn't know what happened, but I knew it beat the hell out of sniffing burlap. I come to, and my brother was there, and he said, "What's wrong with your eyes?" I said, "I don't know. I was chewing on a weed." He said, "Well, let me give it a try." Spent the rest of that day and most of that night trying to find my brother Bill. Caught up with him about 6 o'clock the next morning, naked, singing on the windmill. He said he flew up there. I had to fly out and get him down. He's about half crazy. The very next day, we picked a bunch of them weeds and we put them in the sun to dry. Then we mashed them up and cleaned them off. Put them in the corn cob pipe. Smoking them wildwood flowers got to be a habit. We never seen no harm. Oh, we thought it was kind of handy. Take a trip and never leave the farm. Big old puff that wildwood weed. Next thing you know, you're just wandering around behind the little animals. All good things got to come to an end. It's the same with the wildwood weeds. One day this fella from Washington come by and spied them and turned white as a sheet. And he dug and he burned and he burned and he dug and he killed all our cute little weeds. And then he drove away. We just smiled and waved, sitting there on that sack of seeds.

back with the Unscreaming Target. Your host Eddie wanted Billy Swan to get a couple songs in there. He's sort of a kindred spirit of Hoyt Axton, where started out as a songwriter, and in the 70s they let Billy record a series of records, and that's from his biggest one, I Can Help. And he's got the free will and style of Hoyt Axton. He's a little better singer, more R&B influence. I'd Like to Work for You, he wrote that. And then earlier in the set we had him doing I'm a Fool from the I Can Help LP. If you see it in thrift stores, it's got Billy standing there and a swan's coming out of a bathtub out in some country field. I don't know how they set up that photo shoot, but it's easy to spot in the used bins, Billy Swan. Of course, Hoyt Axton is our star, but we want to play more of him in the second hour of Screaming Target. You heard Hoyt doing Nothing to Lose from his great 1973 album, Less Than the Song, that he did with Bob Johnston. A lot of the Elvis guys are on there. James Burton on dobro and guitar. He always got a good band with him. Matter of fact, Hoyt got the Elvis band way before Gram Parsons did on GP. And if you look at Hoyt Axton's 1969 album, Mike Griffin Is Gone, Gram Parsons copied the entire thing for GP. Just check that out as far as the album cover and the band. I don't know if he ever gave Hoyt any credit. It's just a kind of a sneaky tribute by Mr. GP. Hoyt Axton before that, a nice duet with Linda Ronstadt. He did several with her from that record. We just did When the Morning Comes. And Jim Stafford, Wildwood Weed, novelty hit for him in the 70s. He had a bunch of novelty songs there, and he was taking the lead of Hoyt and Walk. You know, I wanted to pay his respect to the Wacky Weed. Second hour, we'll also do a little mini tribute to the Hispanic Heritage Month with some female vocalists with Hispanic ancestry, including Linda Ronstadt. Stick with us, it's gonna get a little stranger. Hopefully you're not too sick of Hoyt Axton yet. I think he's interesting. The voice isn't the best, and sometimes the songs are too novelistic, meaning novelty, but really interesting career, and he doesn't get much radio play. That's why we do it on WWD. Someone's got to pull the old vinyl out, flip it over. Go to the UK now. Bank robber.

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Welcome to Hour 2, Screaming Target.

50 on screaming target. Hoyt Axton getting some help from Linda Ronstadt. That's from Hoyt's Southbound record, early 70s. She duetted with him on a few songs. We played a couple of them today. He was a huge influence on the whole country rock thing going on. And as I said before, Gram Parsons was listening on this album, Southbound. He had James Burton, Jerry Shelf, the same guys from Elvis's band, and then exactly who Gram got for GP. Before that, Linda Ronstadt doing a tribute to her father, Mexican-American musician. She grew up in Tucson, Arizona, and that was Dos Abuelitos, traditional song she had on her album for her father. TLC before that, Waterfalls, big radio song for them. And you know, the writer and singer, Lisa Left Eye Lopes, she had a lot of Mexican ancestry through her mother. Her dad was Portuguese. So I thought that'd be good to put them together. And we'll do more on for Hispanic Heritage Month next show. Female singers, songwriters, musicians, more Linda Ronstadt too. For that one, the set, what do we have to bury? Mata Hoopa was way back there. I Wish I Was Your Mother from 1973, Mott, their best album. Ian Hunter, singer and the songwriter on that one, and he's still making music. So we gotta do something on Ian Hunter. I don't know if he's touring, but he's still putting out good music. We'll be here till 4 p.m. and Cara Olivia takes over with Epic City. She's gonna have a special one. We'll tell you more about that on the next break. Special interview on a writer who's delving into Dante, which we all need to read once in a while. If you gotta just, every 20 years, you gotta try to read Dante. Let's go now. Guy named James Talley did a concept album set in New Mexico, and this is a song he wrote about people he met there in a small village called Does Anybody Know Why Anna Maria's Mama Is Crying? James Talley.

0: Quay Daxton. Bony Fingers, that was his biggest hit. He had just written like Joy to the World for Three Dog Night, and that Steppenwolf had the big hit with The Pusher, but he really wasn't a hit maker as his own sort of singing goes. And Bony Fingers, top 10 1973 country hit. Featured artist on Screaming Target, your host Eddie. Hoyt Axon is one of those guys, you gotta play him because nobody else is. That's what our job is here at WWD. Try to dig up the old stuff and play as much of it as we can in 2 hours. Cara Olivia's here at 4 p.m. Epic City. For that, we had James Talley. He had a recording project that he spent decades on, the road to Toyota, and the thing was, he couldn't get a contract for it. Later, I think Bear Family put it out, and it's about a village he worked in and got to know the people in New Mexico. And that song, quite a long ballad type song, Does Anybody Know Why Anna Maria's Mama's Crying, James Talley. His mid-70s stuff is amazing on Capitol Records. He's a big guy. Kind of blue-collar country guy. Jimmy Carter and his wife Rosalind really liked James Talley. He played at the White House several times. Part of our Hispanic Heritage Month tribute. We'll do more in the next show. I want to do a little set of cheating songs like we did last show. The listeners really seem to like those songs. This is one we've played before, and it's such an interesting part of that tradition. It's Roy Drusky and duet Priscilla Mitchell. I'll tell you more about them in a bit. This song's called Yes, Mr. Peters.
1: Hello?

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I said, "Let's not stand out here like this. What would the neighbors think? Why don't we just step inside, and I'll fix us both a drink?"

William's hands were shaking as he took his glass of wine. And I could see we both felt the same. And when his eyes met mine, I said, who we love, why we love, it's hard to understand. So let's just sit here on the couch and face this man to man.

place, and we both know what she said. She doesn't want to see your face, and she wishes you were dead. Now I know we both love her, and I guess we always will. But you're gonna have to find another, 'cause she's my girl.

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My Girl Bill played his doing Wildwood Weed earlier. Stafford had so many great, cool novelty songs, and that's just a song about a misunderstanding, really. Part of our cheating set. Screaming Target, your host Eddie. Cara Livia will be here in 15 minutes. Epic City. For Jim Stafford, classic duet, George Jones, Melba Montgomery. I think, baby, that's his best duet partner ever, is Melba. We must have been out of our minds. I know you Tammy fans aren't happy to hear that, but Tammy's great on her own, but with George, Melba Montgomery, that was a hit for George, 1963, number three country song. They did a bunch after that. That was their first duet hit. We must have been out of our minds. Shot Jackson on Dobro. Clint Eastwood went back there doing No Sweeter Cheater Than You from the Honky Tonk Man soundtrack, and then Roy Drusky and Priscilla Mitchell did Yes, Mr. Peters. Number one country song for Roy, and the duet partner there was Priscilla Mitchell, was the wife of Jerry Reed, who gave us so many great hits. You Got the Gold Mine, I Got the Shaft. Let's go back to the UK. Screaming Target, Vivian Goldman on The Laundromat. Sort of a Shaggy Dog story. I think Keith Levine might be on this one. I got it on a 12-inch, and the B-side has Dub Army, but let's play Laundromat. Early 80s. Post-punk something or other, we'd say.

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Screaming Target, your host Eddie. In the last 10 minutes here, we've got Cara Livia coming up. Special Epic City as she prepares for Odyssey Month. In this conversation with classicist scholar and Cambridge, England DJ Robert Louis Abramson, they will be discussing his latest book on Dante, Going Through Hell, with reflections on Homer's Odyssey. Stay tuned, 4 p.m., another great Epic City. Well, Hoyt Axton's show's coming to a close. There's one I didn't play called I'm an Old Reb from the Ken Burns Civil War thing. Next time, we'll have to dovetail it with other Civil War songs. The only guy that could get to sing it was Hoyt.

0: Hello. Hello, hello, hello. It's 4 o'clock in the afternoon. And we just had a surprise guest just walk in. So bear with me while we get our act together. This is WOWDLP Tacoma Park. And we are glad to have you here one more time. And my goodness. Someone giving me her whole life history, and I've got 2 seconds to get on the air. Thank you. Thanks a lot. All kinds of wonderful things happen when you're working at the community radio shows. The community just walks right in and starts talking to you. And what can you say? But hi, come on in. All right. So hello again. This is WOWDLP Tacoma Park. 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It's Tuesday. It's 4 o'clock in the afternoon, and you are in the midst of an epic. I am Carolivia Heron, your epic centrist, broadcasting from the Stuart Moore Studio in Tacoma Park. An epic city show on the edge of two epic cities, Tacoma Park, Maryland, and Washington, D.C. Yes, indeed. So, we are... Today, I'll be chatting with my new best friend, my new epic best friend, Robert Louis Abrahamson, whose new book, Going Through Hell, is a reflection on Dante's Inferno, will be released in 2 days, released this week. He's from Philadelphia. He lives in England. He broadcasts a show from Cambridge, England, on Evening Under Lamplight. He modulates his broadcasts into podcasts, Evening Under Lamplight podcasts. And let me tell you that this guy is really good. He is the first podcaster I've ever subscribe to for real money. I have a couple of free ones, but this is the only one that I'm actually sending money to him. He's so good. Every time I listen to him, even a little bit, I learn something, and I feel like I found somebody who maybe he loves epic just as much as I do. That's actually possible, and he's worth it, folks. Before I go on about him, I would like to share with you my opening song, my usual opening song here from Marian Anderson. And let's see, get something going here. So they're insisting upon telling you what the station is first, so bear with me. Here we are.
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So, yes, we're back again and thinking about beautiful cities. Just as you just heard Marian Anderson singing Over the Beautiful City. I drove from northwest to southeast this morning here in Washington, D.C. I had business to complete at the D.C. Vital Records office on Shannon Place, southeast, around the corner from the famous Anacostia chair. And my work there was completed efficiently with kind folks in the office. It was a real joy to think of the folks there as representative of my beautiful, beautiful city. So indeed, welcome back to Epic City, and welcome to Robert Louis Abrahamson. His Evening Under Lamplight podcasts are so informative. So now, welcome to Pre-Odyssey Month. We're going to have 2 weeks in September, two more shows in September, before I am proclaiming October Odyssey Month. So those of you who are not in the secret, and this, I'm just teasing, all of you Latinists out there, I'm teasing you here. Those of you not in the secret, there's a secret battle that's going on almost 3,000 years between the Latinists, who focus on the history, language, literature, and culture of ancient Rome, and the Hellenists, who focus on the history, language, literature, and culture of ancient Greece. And I'm coming out of the closet. I'm a Hellenist, which means I'm really into the Greek stuff. So today, I'm doing a one-upmanship to tease you Latinists out there. The Latinists have declared October 15th, 2026 as Odyssey Day. And why? Because that's Virgil's birthday. Well, Virgil is Latin. He's not Greek. He was born on October 15th in the year 70 BCE, and he wrote in Latin. Odyssey is in Greek. So in conversation with the Latinists making this day, honoring the Hellenist poet, the Odyssey, the birthday of a Latin poet, I hereby declare and proclaim that the month of October is Odyssey Month. So we're encompassing you Latinists and our Greekness and our Hellenist stuff. So there. And I'm enjoying it, having a little fun playing with you here today. 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I want to give an announcement about our station. 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We'll start with a thank you to Dr. Judith Peller Hallett, Emerita Professor of Classics from the University of Maryland, who introduced me to Professor Robert Louis Abrahamson. What a find he is, and I thank all of you classicists who are listening in. I recorded Professor Abrahamson last week. We had three short conversations. You'll hear all three of them. Two on his forthcoming book. It's going to be out within 2 days, Going Through Hell, about Dante's Inferno. And I should tell you, or remind you at least, that I teach Dante's Inferno twice

0: a year at Howard University. So I'm really enjoying listening to his words and his thoughts. It's like listening to a brilliant mind thinking out loud for you to listen into. It's really good stuff, let me tell you. I have been so very impressed. Robert Louis, he doesn't say Louis, he calls it Robert Louis Abrahamson, Amherst, Edinburgh, Rutgers, and University of Maryland. And I am, as I said, for some reason, just as we're switching DJs here, somebody just walked into our studio and started talking about how wonderful life is elsewhere. One of those, I'm not crazy, I'm just a little unwell kinds of things. And so bear with me a little bit as I pull this together. And we're going to hear a part one of my conversation with Professor Dr. DJ Robert Louis Abrahamson.
1: Hello.
0: So, hello, this is WOWDLP Tacoma Park, and I am talking with my new epic friend. He's in England. His name is Robert Louis Abrahamson. He has a podcast and a radio show, Evening Under Lamplight, and if that's incorrect, he'll correct it in a moment. And I am delighted to talk with someone who knows Dante very well. I teach Dante's Inferno twice a year at Howard University, and his new book, Going Through Hell, is going to be coming out this week. Okay, so hello, welcome.
1: Hello. Thank you so much. What a privilege. As a little Philadelphia boy, I feel far away, and to talk to someone in Maryland is almost going home.
0: Yes, and I'm on the edge of Maryland. I'm in D.C. I want to make sure that my listeners will get upset if I get categorized as a Maryland person. We love Maryland, but I am
1: Tacoma Park is Maryland, isn't it?
0: Tacoma Park originally was Maryland and D.C. And oh, yeah. And when the post office came up with zip codes, that's when they divided us. But we actually went back. Our post office in D.C. was actually in Maryland when I first moved here. It's like they didn't know where their city ended and Maryland began, but yes. But now it is. Now it's Tacoma Park, Maryland. Yes, you're correct. So enough of that. We're getting lost in the woods here. So on our way.
1: Well, so did Dante. So did Dante. Dante
0: yes.
1: Got lost in the woods. That's how it all begins.
0: Yes, indeed. And I'm delighted to talk with you about who you are and Evening Under Lamplight. And do correct me, you have a radio show and a podcast?
1: Show is Evening Under Lamplight, which becomes my sort of tagline. So the podcast became Evening Under Lamplight Podcasts.
0: Okay, wonderful.
1: To me, it's very simple. To everybody else, it's terribly confusing.
0: I didn't know whether you had two different names for them or not.
1: Yeah.
0: I remember, I have to tell you, my first time I read Dante in translation. I was a student at Howard University in 1966, and it was I don't remember whose translation it was, and I remember feeling horrified that people thought he was as good as Milton. And then then I learned some Italian, and I felt so ashamed of myself because once I got the Italian, and I'm still not very good at Italian, but I got enough of it to know that, oh my goodness, what a poet. What a poet.
1: Well, you probably read Dorothy Sayers' translation.
0: That sounds right.
1: And that's hard to get through. I once taught it to a group of retired people in the 80s. So they were really old, and they had a good education, so they could follow it. But Dorothy Sayers has terrific notes. That's her. But that was the only one available to us then.
0: It probably was. Yes, I don't remember it. I actually bought my first Italian version in Florence, in Italy.
1: That's where to get it.
0: Yes, I had to do it. That was my great honor to him. And I would like to hear about your. How did you get to him? How did you? I know you love literature because you wouldn't be doing what you do if you didn't. But
1: I did medieval studies at Amherst College, Did English. I did English, but I was part of the medieval studies program that began to take off and then died away at some point. But so I knew Dante, of course. And then when I found Dorothy Sayers' translations, three books for like a dollar each in some secondhand bookshop in Cambridge, Massachusetts.
0: Mm-hmm.
1: Of course, I bought it and read it, and I was hooked immediately on the poem itself. And then many years later, I was teaching for the University of Maryland in England. This was the European division. And they phoned me up from headquarters to say, from the main office, to say, look, I made a mistake on the syllabus, and I put down this course called Medieval Myth and Modern Narrative. We didn't mean to do that, but is this something that you would like to teach? And I thought immediately, Dante. I mean, I think somebody came up with that course so they could teach Tolkien. That was my guess. But anyway, I did Dante. And then I did it, you know, every other year, I think, after that. And then I left university and was teaching in England and on an adult program in 2020. And it was on Zoom. And we met once a week to do three cantos. And I thought, why don't I just like do this thing called a podcast and give them some thoughts in between the sessions? And so I started to write these podcasts, and it was great fun. And at some point I was doing as many as six podcasts a week. I can't imagine how I did it. And so then I really was into Dante big time. And then a few years ago, I thought, because I would write scripts and then read them for the podcast in order to keep it coherent. And I thought, let me turn them into a book.
0: Oh, okay.
1: And I, without too much difficulty, found a publisher right here in near Cambridge, England, where we were living, and the rest is history.
0: Yes, I have to tell you about my travel to Cambridge. I made a pilgrimage to Cambridge, England, because I am a Milton. I read Milton when I was about 11 years old. I read Paradise Lost and fell in love with Epic and Paradise Lost and everything. That was the moment of my life. Indeed, the novel that I'm finishing right now begins with the day I read Paradise Lost for the first time. And that's when I knew who I was, kind of thing. And I wanted to go to Cambridge to see where Milton was.
1: You know. Emmanuel College.
0: Yes, and I went there, indeed. I remember standing there, and it's all men at that time, but it was ages ago, of course, and somebody came, what are you doing? What are you doing? Said, I want to see where Milton was, you know, and they just let me stand there for a while.
1: But he was called the Lady of... Was it
0: the Lady of Christ. The Lady of Christ.
1: Lady of Christ, because he was so beautiful.
0: Yes, yes, and I have one of the paintings and pictures of him, somebody's imagination, I guess, but still, quite beautiful. Anyway, so I went to Cambridge, and there you are, Cambridge, and you're putting Dante in Milton's face, as it were. To me, I'm sorry, forgive me.
1: I'm happy to do that. Well, because Milton would have known Dante very well. I mean, he was fluent in Italian.
0: Yes.
1: I always find it very interesting that when he was in Italy, the Catholic Italians perfectly accepted the Puritan Milton, and Milton accepted them.
0: Yes, I keep reading more and more biographies of Milton, and none of them say that there was a problem. All of them agree that they accepted each other very well.
1: That was a different world.
0: Yes, very, very different, indeed. So, Going Through Hell, and what a wonderful title. Of course, it's one of those things that after you come up with the title, it's obvious, but nobody did that before.
1: No, this is divine inspiration. You know, my muse came to me. I didn't think of it. It came to me.
0: So, mm-hmm. I would love to. Well, I don't know. I feel like I'm stealing from your podcast, but I love the way you describe the meeting of Dante and his muse. Not his muse, his guide, Virgil, of course.
1: So Dante's lost. Doesn't know what he's doing with his life. He does. He knows he's ruined it. He's lost the path to anything. And I think he was too involved with politics and philosophy, and he'd lost anything higher than that. And so he's wandering around, and there comes this shade. Is it a ghost, or is it, who is it? And he says, who are you? And the man says, he doesn't say, I'm Virgil. This is the way Dante describes everybody, in the always obliquely. He didn't say, I'm Virgil. He says, I was born under Augustus and wrote about the son of Anchises, which means he wrote the Aeneid. Mm-hmm. And Dante is lost in admiration. You, Virgil, the poet that I most admire. Now, I think that we should stop and think, because you read a book and engage with it and commune with it and let it commune with you. And I think we should stop and think, who is it that we would meet who would, I mean, you obviously perhaps would meet Milton, I don't know, mm-hmm. but, or Homer, I don't know, but who do we have? Or even what book would we meet that can then guide us back to the right path, you see, reawaken us. And it could be the memory of our grandmother, or it could be just a friend today, or it could be that tree that we used to sit under and feel so at one with ourselves. So this is the magic moment in Canto One of the Inferno.
0: You know what, you're making me realize things that I should have understood already. This is why I love listening to your words on the air and all. I've been working on this novel for more than half of my life. I'm hoping that it'll be done before I'm 80. I'll be 80 by this time next year. And I open it with it's divided into 12 parts, 100 chapters based on Dante.
1: Good. I got it.
0: But 12 divided into 12 what I call clusters. And the first cluster is John Milton Remembers You.
1: Oh, wow.
0: so it's told from the perspective of an 11-year-old African-American girl walking through downtown Washington, D.C., on her way to discovering Milton for the first time. And Milton is there trying to encourage her as a spirit. Like, no, don't go to that bookstore. Go over here and go to this library and that sort of thing.
1: Yeah, exactly.
0: And I realize it's doing something like what you just described. I didn't think of that.
1: But look, you know, people would say, oh, well, you know, you're just fanciful. That's a fanciful it is not. You know, the spirit of Milton actually did urge you and shape your steps. Come on. That, we can accept that as a real truth. It's not a literal truth, but it's a real truth.
0: Yes.
1: But do you think any 11-year-old today could get through more than 3 lines of Milton?
0: I don't worry about that part. I go into some details. You know, I went to the library, the Carnegie Library in Washington, D.C., to the children's room, because that's where I used to read. I was still in sixth grade, and asked the children's librarian if you had do you have this book? And I wrote it down in my squally sixth grade handwriting, Paradise Lost, John Milton, and handed it to the librarian. And she looks at me like, "What school do you go to?" And I'm thinking, and I, what happened is I'd seen a picture that struck me of an angel.
1: Oh yeah. You know, yeah. Mm-hmm.
0: And I turned it over and wrote down the name from the back. But I want to hear about you more.
1: No. So there I was doing the podcast, but now the radio show, this was in 2008, and the Friday afternoon show had this sort of panel discussion about dreams. And one of my friends, who was a psychologist, was asked to be on the panel, and at the last minute she couldn't do it. She said, ask Robert Louis, he can do it. Mm-hmm. So I went in there, and of course sort of took over the show.
0: Yeah, I bet you did.
1: And I suddenly looked up around the studio and I said, I could do this. Now, that's another inspired moment I hadn't thought about. Mm-hmm. It just came to me, and that's the kind of thing that really moves you deeply. And they gave me 20 hours of free tuition. It was a community radio station in Cambridge. And then I had my own show. and I could do whatever I wanted.
0: It sounds like me and my classes in humanities. You call it humanities, and I just teach whatever classics
1: no,
0: I
1: exactly.
0: love.
1: Well, there's nothing like it, you know. And I'm trying to get people in America to take it on, but I'm not very good at promotion, that I should be, because I get no money from this. And the thing about it is, you've got music and words, so that I did go through the whole of the Inferno on radio shows, one canto a show, so that would have been, 34 shows.
0: Yes.
1: And trying to find the right music for it, for each of the parts. And my music is basically late 60s, early 70s, and then, but the best one, I think, was doing the Lust in canto 5.
0: Oh,
1: and
0: yes.
1: Bob Dylan covers a song called 99 miles an hour or down a dead end street.
0: Oh my goodness.
1: And that's what the Lust were doing. You see,
0: yeah.
1: I took you home from a party and we kissed in just a few stolen kisses. And then they went.
0: And then we know, yeah. Wow.
1: So that was it. And it's a great delight. I don't know who listens to my show. I'm now going through Walt Whitman's Song of Myself for the second time because I just wanted to spend more time with Whitman. And it's great. You do spend time with these people. And the podcast gives me another chance. I did a series on, my man is Robert Louis Stevenson because I'm named after him, but in the short term, you put it like that. And so I've published books on him, and I did a podcast series on the Child's Garden of Verses,
0: which
1: I find that almost nobody under 50 years old knows about, but they're great poems going into the child's imagination. And he was very ill when he wrote those.
0: Yes, I read that. That was one of my, I think it was my first book that I remember. I probably had a book before that. The first book that I remember, and the second one was Alice in Wonderland. My first poem, the worthless poem, was based on one of Robert Louis Stevenson's poems called Rain. I was an orange crayon I had, and I wrote it on the window screen, and I taught myself to read by looking at a picture book, so nobody knew I could read until I could write. I know that's impossible, but my parents thought how did you know to read? I said, I can't read, but I can write. I wrote the word rain on the windowsill and then wrote a poem underneath it. And it's from the Robert Louis Stevenson book.
1: Right. Mm-hmm. So that's what I do. I call my radio show Philadelphia Chauvinism in Cambridge. because whenever I play a piece from someone from Philadelphia. I once played something by Bobby Rydell, whose name I discovered is Robert Louis Riedelewski. No, Riedelini, Italian name. But he was a Robert Louis too. Well, that's amazing. Bobby Rydell. So hell with them. If they can't put up with Philadelphia music, like, do you remember Lee Andrews and the Hearts? No,
0: I'm sorry, I don't.
1: No, that's
0: if you played, I probably would recognize the music. I haven't had a chance to start digging into your podcast.
1: Well, they're a Philadelphia doo-wop group. I notice, my accent is just a bit crazy because part of it is Scottish and part of it is Philadelphia. But when I listen to the radio show, I just catch these Philadelphia vowels. On or off. I can't help. People don't talk about this much, but one thing I loved about Joe Biden was his Philadelphia accent. I mean, he came Delaware Valley, basically, Scranton.
0: Yeah. Mm-hmm.
1: And he would talk about the European civilization, which only Philadelphians could talk like that,
0: Talk like
1: if I really relax, I can talk like that,
0: Okay. Now, my friends, I'm going to end this segment right now, but we'll be back in a few minutes with what comes next. Okay, that was my first session with a conversation with Robert Louis Abrahamson. He was a wonderful conversation. And we talked so much off and on recording that I've got lots of thoughts and memories. I do want to tell you to be sure that you go to substack.com and look at Evening Under Lamplight. You will love it. You will enjoy it. If you just want someone to talk you through the different books of Dante and some Shakespeare, he has Walt Whitman. He has all kinds of cool stuff. And I've learned something from every recording that I've listened to. Just wanted to remind you of that. And let's see if there's an announcement I'm supposed to make. I think I've already told you about our party coming up on the 3rd. I want to make sure I get all of Robert Louis Abrahamson in today. And we're already halfway through our hour. So I'm going to go straight to the next session. Hello there. Back with Robert Louis. You don't say Louis. You say Louis? Robert Louis?
1: Yeah, Abrahamson. In England. In Britain, they pronounce it Louis. They pronounce it Louis in England. So,
0: okay. So, all right.
1: Yeah, so it's Robert Louis. Where Stevenson was Louis. So I'm Louis.
0: Yes. Okay. And the author of a forthcoming book, Going Through Hell, which is an experience of Dante's Inferno. And we're going to continue with that conversation, perhaps talking about Inferno books 4 and cantos 4 and 5, which are intriguing for me, and perhaps going on to Brunetto.
1: Cantos 8 and 9.
0: Oh, forgive me. I'm thinking of the levels instead of the cantos. That's my mistake.
1: Yeah. Well, so we're doing anger. Let's talk about anger.
0: Anger. Yes.
1: Listen, this is very important to me because one year I was teaching the Inferno on a weekend format, all day Saturday, all day Sunday. And we would break for lunch and I would go off and get a Chinese takeaway or something and eat it in the car, listening to the radio, and then come back to class and I haven't even given a thought to what we're doing this afternoon, I said. And we were doing the anger, the Stygian marsh. And I drew a picture on the board of Dante crossing the marsh of anger and this figure coming up and accosting him. And from that picture, everything else came clear. And here's what happens. Dante and Virgil are looking at the avaricious people who misused money. And from there, Virgil talks about Dame Fortune, who controls the fortunes of everybody, not just their money, but whether you get into an accident or whether you sleep well tonight or anything like that. And then they come across this marsh, which is the area of anger. And it occurred to me that why do we get angry? You're still there, right?
0: Yes, absolutely. Oh, I'm absolutely. Okay. No, I'm all intriguing you.
1: So cut this out then. Okay, so they come across the marsh of anger. Now, when do you get angry? You get angry when fortune doesn't go your way, when somebody, on a minor scale, when somebody parks in your parking spot, oh no, and you're angry. Well, tough luck. Dame Fortune just had somebody else park there. Deal with it. Don't get angry. And so that's how fortune and luck, it's basically luck, affects anger. So they come, Dante is so clever, he puts that right before anger. And we have to think about how every detail relates to everything around it. Now they come across anger. They see these figures in the marsh just ripping at each other and fighting and so on. And that is anger towards somebody else. They represent not where angry people go after they die, but what is happening inside an angry person. This is externalizing the internal state. So that if I'm really angry, what I'm doing is trying to beat that other person up and as much as I can. And it makes great chaos in this water. And then there's some bubbles coming up over there, and Virgil explains down there, he calls them I tristi, the sad ones. It could be the people who are sullen, the people who have given up, the opposite of anger, and so that's another aspect of anger, that it's absence in a way when you're supposed to be angry about something, and then they take a they're ferried across this swamp to get to the other side. Now Dante feels cool, right? He's in a boat. He's not in the swamp. He's not angry. He's all right. All of a sudden, out of the swamp comes this figure who says, "Who are you who comes here before your time, as before you're dead?" I have a legitimate question in a way, but this guy's angry. And Dante says, "Who are you?" Now, Dante is going through hell to find out about everything. So who are you is his natural question. But poetically, if one person says the same thing as another person, then we're merging their identities. So Dante sees his figure coming up there, and he sees that it is him. And if you're coming out of the water, it's coming out of the unconscious. So these things are rising up. And so in a sense, what we have is Dante's anger is coming up to confront him. Who are you? But this is terrible. The figures, this his name is Brunet, his name is Filippo Argenti, we find out later. But Filippo answers, instead of saying, "I am an angry person," or "I'm Filippo Argenti," he says, "You see that I am one who weeps." It's not what we expect. But look at that. When you're angry, you are weeping. Anger and pain are the same thing. It's not like anger causes pain or pain causes anger, but they're both at the same time. Dante says, "I recognize you underneath all that filth all over you," because he's come out of the slime with, you know, like green seaweed all over him or whatever. And so Dante recognizes the anger in himself, really. And he says, "Get out," and he rejects this. And Virgil steps in and pushes him off the boat, and he goes into the water. And Dante says, "You know what I'd really like to see? I'd like to see him dunked in the soup." There's Dante using very colloquial, yeah, domestic imagery. And "You will," Virgil says. And then Virgil hugs Dante and says, "Blessed is the womb that bore you," which is almost blasphemous, because this is what the angel says to
0: Mary,
1: or what Elizabeth says to Mary, blessed is the fruit of thy womb, Jesus. So Virgil is saying to, basically poetically, to Dante, "You are Jesus." In other words, his anger is righteous anger. And it is the right thing to reject the anger you see in you. You accept it, you recognize it, and then you let it go. And so that's the anger episode. And they move on and enter the nasty part of hell. Yeah, this is not nasty. This is not malicious.
0: Yeah, it goes further and further down. Yes, I apologize for getting the circles mixed up. I was thinking about the love circle. I'm sorry when I mentioned the fifth canto. Yeah, this is further after the fortune. That's as you said, after the discussion of Dame Fortune or whatever. Yeah, I've never.
1: Now the interesting thing is that in classical mythology, Fortuna is blindfold on this wheel, but with Dante, she's not blindfolded at all. She knows exactly what she's doing, and she is just carrying out the divine will. And so, what are you going to do? You know, it's not random. Nothing is random.
0: Yeah.
1: Whereas the Romans and Greeks had nothing else to say but it's random. Because what, you think the gods are on your side?
0: Forget it. Yeah. Yeah. The moment when when Athena gets mad at the end of, after all that supporting them for all those years in Troy, and then they desecrate her temple, or, and things fall apart. Yeah. But that's not, well, that's not Dante, that's another one. Okay, and what is the moment? Well, people got mad at Milton because he seemed to trash the Greek and Roman gods in honor of the Hebraic gods. But sometimes there's a good reason for that. the Fortuna.
1: You know, he also expanded on Genesis. Let's put it like that. And I was just thinking last night, for some reason, about the time I used to teach the African American literature course, we were doing James Weldon Johnson's God's Trombones, the creation, which is there's a recording of it, which is just wonderful, and you know, Johnson's trying to recreate in poetry the feel of the old black sermons in the old days. And it's an extravagant picture. And I had a student in the class who was, I guess he was a preacher, but he was sullen and he was angry because that's not exactly how it says it in Genesis. And what can you say? You know, the rest of the class is saying, hey, cool it, man. But he was furious. And I don't know what you say. Because I had a student also, very evangelical student. He was in his 60s or 70s. And when he did Dante, he came in one week and said, I burnt the book in the garden yesterday. And it was blasphemous.
0: Oh my goodness. You had rougher students. You know. And I don't think I had some rough moments.
1: Well, maybe I welcome them.
0: Well, that's true. Yeah. Oh, I don't want this to be a dissertation on moments of teaching. Use it in its actual teaching, but
1: there's a passage from Robert Bly, at the beginning of his book with Marion Woodman called the Maiden King, and he says, if you take everything literally, close the book right now because it will piss you off.
0: Okay,
1: and that's what we have. That is one of the things that we have to fight, or at least give an alternative to in America today, is literalism. Mm-hmm. People are just not taught a poetic vision.
0: Yes, indeed so. Well, I'm going to end this segment, and I hope we can come back and talk a little bit about the Odyssey. And you're going to tell us a little bit about what was left out of the movie, even though you told me you're not seeing the movie and don't plan to see it. But that's right, which is fine with me. You reminds me, I refused to see The Color Purple because I didn't want to be influenced by the movie. I just wanted to read it. So I understand.
1: Yeah, I did see the film, but after I read and taught the book, I suppose. Okay. I showed the film to the class. But yeah, it's nice to get pictures of what she's talking about, but that's about it.
0: Okay, hold on, and we'll be right back.
2: Okay, so that's the second part of my conversation with Professor D.J. Robert Louis Abrahamson from, he's living near Cambridge, well, he's podcasting and radio emceeing and DJing in Cambridge, England, and a wonderful conversation. I want to be so sure to get all three parts of our conversation shared with you. I have many, many things I could add about, but I want you to hear this. He talks about one of the scenes, one of the major sections of Homer's Odyssey that is not included in the recent film about Phaeacia and Nausicaa. And it's about 12 minutes. So I think rather than giving you all my other thoughts, I'm going to go straight to that right now so that I'll be sure that it's all included for you. And then I'll reflect on some of the things that Robert Louis, my new best friend as in terms of epic, is thinking about. So here starts part three. Okay, here we are back again with Robert Louis Abrahamson, the author of Going Through Hell, and he has the podcast Evening Under Lamplight and Evening Under Lamplight Podcast. Okay, so welcome back, and here I'm interested in hearing a little about your reactions to The Odyssey. I know, as I said, you haven't seen the movie, which is fine with me, and I was shocked to discover that the whole scenes with Faisha were left out, and that's an important area of the Odyssey by Homer. So I'm teaching a course, everyone, in case I haven't said it already. I think I've said it many times, called The Odyssey, Black, White, and IMAX, where my students read The Odyssey by Homer as well as see the movie that's currently out, and they have to take on one book of The Odyssey, that they become experts on that on a particular book, and that sort of thing. So, now, so I'd love to have your opinion on maybe you can set us up a little bit with the plot, and what's going on?
1: People think it's all about Cyclopses and all that. That's a tiny little part of the whole thing, and it's and nothing really happens halfway through. There's except the action, lots of action and bloodshed at the very end, but Odyssey becomes a metaphor for going home. Oh, that's fair enough, or your journey somewhere. But what's left out of the film is the pivotal moment when, washed up on shore, Odysseus finds himself in this land of the Phaeacians, who are this is the ideal society in Homer's world. They are gracious, they are wonderful at sea, and they trade around, and anybody who comes to their land and is shipwrecked or lost, we'll help you get back home, don't worry, and they do. So this is the ideal moment in the middle of the big epic. Well, there's Odysseus, washed up. He's been at sea, struggling on a raft, and then shipwrecked for days and days and days. Athena comes down, of course, and she helps him and puts him to sleep. And there's another story, by the way. The princess, you see,
2: we grew up. Nausicaa.
1: Nausicaa. Yeah. Who is nubile, which is a word that means getting ready for marriage. She, in other words, she's a late adolescent, and all Athena cares about is getting Odysseus home. She doesn't really care about anybody else, and so she goes to Nausicaa's bed in her dreams and puts in ideas about her ideal husband, and someday she's going to find this really wonderful husband. And by the way, those look at your room. It's full of you just dropped your clothes all over there. That's filthy. Go down to the stream tomorrow and clean your clothes. So she tells her parents, clean your clothes so that when you're married, on your wedding day, you will have nice clean garments to give away as gifts to your guests. So she goes down there with all the clothes and with her two, I think it's only two handmaidens, and her mother packs her a nice lunch, and they do all the washing, just scrubbing the clothes against the rocks, and then laying them out on the grass to dry, and then they play games, they have a meal, presumably they're dressed, but men were naked, women were usually clothed. They've oiled their skin and they're all having a great time, and somebody throws the ball and it goes down and rolls around right to Odysseus.
2: Yes, that's right.
1: Uh-huh. I mean, this is such a common, you picture this in a schoolyard. Oh, you picture them saying, hey, you dummy, you can't even catch the ball. Oh, yeah, well, you threw it wrong. He says, where am I? What's going on here? And what kind of land have I landed on? Are they going to be hospitable or not? And He comes out of the bushes, and he hears him speaking Greek, presumably his own language. Oh, it's okay then. And he comes out, and he takes some leaves and puts them across his little pot. He must look like a monster. I mean, Homer keeps talking about how skin is full of salt.
2: Yeah, salty and dry. Yeah. Mm-hmm. Yeah.
1: And his hair's messed up, and his beard, I guess. And well, the girls all run away except for Nausicaa, who is really tough. And
2: what gets me about that scene is he actually debates going and falling at her knees and begging for help, and here he is naked. Man, don't do that. I'm thinking,
1: that's right. If I fall at her knees, what happens to these leaves by my waist? He says, but I can count on my words because I'm so good at that. You must be a goddess, or if you're a human being, I hope you marry this wonderful man. Another marriage hint, and she's going, you know, you can picture her eyes going, oh, look, that man. I mean, he's a little bit rough, but he's got great words.
2: Yeah, and if you clean him up a little bit, maybe he'll be all right, that kind of thing.
1: Well, she tells her girls to go bathe him by the stream, which is what was done. You know, the handmaidens would come and rub you down or wipe you down. And give you a massage at the same time, and that's what handmaidens were for. But oh, isn't it wonderful? Odysseus says, "No, please, don't. You don't have to do that. Stand back, because I'm a little embarrassed."
2: Mm-hmm. Yeah,
1: isn't he sweet? And so he gets washed, and I think what he doesn't want them to see, Athena comes down after he's washed and oiled and everything. And transforms him, makes him taller and more handsome. And it's like Clark Kent going into the phone box and coming out of Superman, and he comes out, wow! And so he says, I want to get home. And he makes up this other story about himself. And don't worry, my father will take care of it. My father's the king. But let's not go together back to town, because it's strange for me to be seen with a strange man. What are those sailors, especially in the port, going to say about this? And so he comes in, but when, it's an interesting little detail, when you go to the court, don't ask my father, go right straight to my mother. She's the one, I guess, in charge of this sort of thing. And so they're very hospitable, and they give him a big feast, as you do. And the bard comes in and tells an epic about the night they broke into Troy, and how this great hero Odysseus just went around slaughtering everybody. What a great guy! And they know that the king's so cool. He notices that this guy next to him is crying. Oh, what's the matter? Was that like one of your friends was killed that night at Troy? Anyway, we'll have some games. Let's have some games. And he's, Odysseus is great. They taunt him, and he says, oh, all right, I'll try. And it's the first time this is the middle of the book, first time we've ever seen him actually being powerful, using his strength, really. So they have it. They give him a hot bath, which is the first time in
2: Well, 20 days or something like that. Yeah, since he's left.
1: He confesses that he's Odysseus, and he tells them his story. Maybe Odysseus has never told a straight story the whole time.
2: Yeah.
1: I have a feeling that maybe that all those stories that we know about the Cyclops and so on are made up. But let's not worry about it. and then they say, we'll take you back tomorrow.
2: And they offer to take him back.
1: So he goes to sleep, and he has this magic sleep. They carry him onto the boat with more presents than he even took away from Troy, which is impossible. But they do, and they're so good. They go, and their ship. This is the fairy tale element. You don't have to row. The ship moves of its own accord. It knows exactly where to go, and boom, you're there.
2: They put his
1: treasure hidden away in case nobody should come past and steal it. And that's that. And he's home. Time for part two of the Odyssey. But, and this is heartbreaking. This is appalling. And it's that world that Homer feels this is what the world is like. Those wonderful Phaeacians did so much good, so elegant, and so, first of all, Nausicaa's dreams of marrying this man, of course, have been, so but what did she do? Who knows? She's been used. She's been used.
2: I've never heard of, you're crazy. I've never heard of anybody saying Nausicaa has been used, but you're right. You're absolutely right.
1: Yes. Poseidon is so pissed off that they took Odysseus home because he hates Odysseus, and he says, I'm going to destroy them, and I'm going to destroy that ship when it goes home and block off the port forever.
2: And so they'll never have access to the sea again, yeah.
1: So Zeus says, no, that's a little, I've got a better idea. Zeus says, I've got a nastier idea. Why don't you wait till that ship gets home? And just as it's about to enter the port, turn it into stone. That'll show them. They're all watching and they can see this. Whether Poseidon ever puts the big blockade against the port is not clear. But these people have helped Odysseus go home. That's the most heroic thing in the whole book. And they're punished for it. And nothing, you know, you don't get rewarded for your goodness in Homer.
2: Okay, we're going to end our conversation there. It's wonderful talking with Professor Dr. Wonderful Epic Thinker, Robert Louis Abrahamson. And I'll see you on the radio next week. We're going to continue getting ready for Odyssey Month. We're going to be talking about Scarborough, the first acclaimed African-American classicist, and we're going to go on into our Odyssey extravaganza in October.

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0: 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Welcome to The Merge. 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
1: Hello, hello. This is The Merge. Thank you so much for tuning in. Hope you all are staying dry, having a safe trip home. We're going to be playing a lot of really relaxing music, probably one of our most radio-friendly playlists to date. We have Manila Sound with 70s soul folk. So we have both Filipino songs and English songs. Lots of easy listening today, really chill, soft rock, ballads, you name it. So starting off, we're going to go with No Si Balasi by Sampaguita, You Know More Than I Know by John Cale, and Tao by Sampaguita again.
0: And for anyone just tuning into The Merge for the first time before we play these three tracks, every week we play sounds from where genres meet other genres, where different sounds kind of overlap and combine. So before we listen, just to get a quick kind of primer from you, Hazel, what defines Manila Sound? What is the kind of Filipino sound that we'll be mixing with this 70s soul folk?
1: So Manila Sound, it's a movement, it's a time period within the 70s where original Filipino music, or OPM, was a means of escape from martial law, which was really big during that time. Lots of influence from Western music, as well as really interesting instruments. You'll hear jaw harp, you'll hear a form of serenade known as kundiman, which is a Filipino tendency to, you know, like more romantic ballads and songs of that nature, because we are a romantic people, I'd say. So a lot of songs of that genre, of that nature, of that lyricism, very close to home.
0: I'm excited to listen. Yeah, I always get excited when someone brings me a playlist and I don't know any of the songs. So without further ado, let's get into it. Enjoy.

0: 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And Hazel, our guest host, who's often with us, you grew up in the Philippines. So how were you kind of exposed to this music growing up? Was it family, friends?
1: Yeah, a little bit of both, because these are really the classics. You know, we have the Manila sound genre that was popular in the 70s, but radio is a really big thing there. And even decades later, I would often hear these on the radio. But yeah, lots of really easy listening music that's timeless, really.
0: Yeah, I really like those two songs by Sampaguita, and that John Cale song is just one of my all-time favorites. That whole album here, I love.
1: Agreed. All right, for those who are just tuning in, you're listening to Tacoma WOWD 94.3 FM, and we have The Merge, where we merge two genres. Today, we're playing Manila sound and 70s soul folk. Coming up next, we have Balita by Asin, Patang Bata Kapa by Apo Hiking Society, and Crying, Laughing, Loving, Lying by Lavi Sifre. Enjoy.

0: Crying, Laughing, Loving, Lying by Lobby Seifer, closing out that last set of The Merge, where today we're playing 70s soul and folk music with a focus on Filipino music. Hazel's bringing us some tracks that I've never heard before. And before we move on to the next set, we have a couple quick announcements. Hazel, do you want to give us the first one?
1: Yeah, so support for the Tacoma Radio comes from the Fillmore Silver Spring, presenting Dinosaur Jr. and their Spring 2027 tour on February 16th. Info and tickets at fillmoresilverspring.com. That sounds really exciting. I might even go.
0: I love Dinosaur Jr.
1: Yeah.
0: Alrighty, and also, to let you guys know, this past July, some of you may have seen, we postponed our 10th birthday celebration because of a power outage, but the good news is we've rescheduled it, so you can mark your calendar and join us Saturday afternoon, October 3rd, from 3 to 5 p.m. Our special guest is DC's reggae cumbia band, Bongo District. The show will be broadcast live at the Desert 5 spot at Union Market on Saturday, October 3rd at 4 p.m. That's Wowdy Live. More info at tacomaradio.org, bringing live music and community together.
1: Yeah, please come. Please say hi. We'd love to see our beloved listeners.
0: All right, what are we going to be hearing next?
1: All right, so next we have Bato sa Buhangin by Cinderella, which means stone in the sand. And then some more English music, we have April Suzanne by Robert Lester Fulsom. And then Panalangin by Apo Hiking Society. Enjoy.

0: APO Hiking Society ending that set. Hazel, anything to say about those tracks before we move on? I know we have more to play.
1: Yeah, so what you just heard was Bato sa Buhangin by Cinderella, April Suzanne by Robert Lester Folsom, and Panalangin by APO Hiking Society. And for those who are just tuning in, we're playing some Manila Sound, which is some 70s original Filipino music, and some English songs from the same time period. Got some soft rock, some easy listening for today. But yeah, these are really classic. Cinderella and APO Hiking Society, I would say, are one of the rock classics of the time. And they still are. They still are legends. So I'm really excited to play these next few songs. But thank you for joining me. Thank you for joining Rebecca and I on us playing some Filipino music. I've never played it before, but it was really exciting to play it for you all on the radio. But yeah, for next we have Pack Up Your Sorrows by Mimi and Richard Farinia.
0: I love this song.
1: Yes. And Ikaw Ang Miss Universe ng Buhay Ko, which means You Are the Miss Universe of My Life, by Hot Dog. And we have Asin again, Ang Bayan Kong Sinilangan.
0: Alrighty.

0: Hazel, thank you so much for sharing these songs today and coming on. That was
1: Yeah,
0: great.
1: of course, I'm always happy to share Filipino music with you all tonight.
0: All right, well, stay tuned because coming up from 7 to 8 is the Blues Experience. DJ Big Boy Little takes you back into the alley, down into the roots, and deep into the heart of the blues. So keep on listening for that, and we will be back next week with more of The Merge. Have a great evening, everyone.
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0: Welcome, welcome, welcome, welcome, welcome to the Blues Experience. Wednesday here in rain-soaked Tacoma Park. Temperatures around 62 degrees, a huge change from last week. But that's weather here in the D.C. area. And I think we were sort of beneficiaries of the Beltway split, so we got a lot of rain today, but sometimes we don't. Anyway, I'm Big Boy Little. This is the Blues Experience. You're listening to WOWD. We're going to be playing a lot of songs by not famous blues men tonight, but so you can get an idea of what the local blues scene was. And back in the day when all it took was a record-cutting machine and a basement or a closet to make a 45 record. So these are all from little independent labels and people that maybe only made one record or one 45 or never made enough for an album. And I think they're all pretty good. So while we're listening to Earl Hooker here with the theme song, there we go. There we go. Thank you, Earl.
1: You're welcome, Brett.
0: He's right here next to me. Anyway, we're going to get going right now and start this show. This guy is a guy I really like. This is the People You've Never Heard Of start here. Oscar McLally and his Honey Jumpers. I first heard this song about 5-6 years ago, and it knocked me out because I thought it was a great sort of summation of the blues man's view of capitalism. So that's all I'm going to say. And you know, the blues man's view of capitalism, very relevant here in Tacoma Park. All That Oil in Texas, Oscar McLally and the Honey Jumpers.

King Kong. All right, Big T Tyler with King Kong, or as he says, King Kong. And before that, we heard Jack the Bear Parker with I Need You, I Want You, Jack the Bear Parker. And we started that set off with All That Oil in Texas by Oscar McLawley and his Honey Jumpers. So I titled this show, I title my shows, even sometimes I don't share the titles with you, but this time I will. Title of this is No Big Names, / Still Good. And I hope by the end of the show you agree with me. There is so much blues, depending on how far you want to go back. We used to have a show called The Blues Come Calling, and we played pre-war blues and jazz and stuff like that. And it was just, we hardly ever play pre-war, and we just don't need to. There's just so much. And when I say we, I'm talking about my colleague, Steve Hoffman, and myself, and I'm actually sitting in for him tonight. And I'll be here next week, and then after that, Steve will be back. So

hope I do a good job. Next week, when I'm not sitting in for him, I'm just doing my own show. I feel like, well, what the heck? But, you know, trying to do a good job for Steve. All right, where are we here? Told you what we just heard? Oh, yes, I know what I want to tell you. Tacoma Park? I just lost it. Darn it. There we go. Tacoma Radio. See, it wasn't even Tacoma Park. Tacoma Radio is a proud media partner of the nation's oldest jazz supper club, Blues Alley, in Georgetown. September 26th and 27th, it's trumpeter Nicholas Baton. And now through October 18th, you can stream live Hispanic Heritage Jazz Month concerts. Details are at bluesalley.com. All right. So let's move on. I want to tell you something about this next group, the International Sweethearts of Rhythm. They were probably the number one female big band after World War II, and they competed with people like Count Basie and Duke Ellington, although they were not nearly as well known. A lot of people felt that they could hold their own in any concert, and the recordings tend to prove this out. They had a woman who played trumpet, and she idolized Louis Armstrong, and she actually looked a little bit like Louis Armstrong, and what a trumpet player she was. And they also had a tenor sax player, and she idolized Lester Young, and she could play just like Lester Young. And there are YouTube videos, the International Sweethearts of Rhythm. And the nice thing about it is there's a local connection to them because Kathy Hughes, influential local DJ and radio station owner back in the 70s, 80s, 90s, very interesting person. Her mother was one of the originators of the International Sweethearts of Rhythm. And I photographed her one time, and we talked a lot about that, and I thought, what a great gig. And what a great mom. What a great mom to have. So, without further ado, let's get to the International Sweethearts of Rhythm.

0: All right, what a set of lungs there, Mabel Scott with "Catch 'Em Young, Treat 'Em Rough, Never Tell 'Em Nothing." Before that, we heard "Good Woman Go Bad" by Barbara Carr, more contemporary tune from the Jewel Pola label, just in case you're wondering. And we started that off with the International Sweethearts of Rhythm with "Jump Children." All right. Well, this past July, we postponed our 19th birthday, We postponed our 10th birthday celebration because of a power outage. The good news is we've rescheduled it, so you can mark your calendar and join us Saturday afternoon, October 3rd, from 3 to 5 p.m. Our special guest is DC's Rega Cumbia band, Bongo District. 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All right, and we are smack in the middle of the No Names, No Big Names, Still Good show. 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And if you miss the show live, you can always hear it anytime in the next 2 weeks from our archive section of our website. Anyway, let's move on now. We've got so much to play, and I always say this, so much to play in so little time. This is Junko Partner. Now, this is by a guy named James Wee Willie Way, and he was a New Orleans singer. And I guess Junko Partner is like an incredibly common song in New Orleans, and I think a Junko Partner is a name for a hard drug user. That's how I'll say it, a hard drug user. But lots of Junko Partners in New Orleans. This is... Wee Willie Wayne. I don't know that he was really a Junko Partner or not, but maybe you can tell but just by listening.
1: Down the road came a Junko Partner. Boy, he was loaded as can be. He was knocked out and loaded.

mais e mais.

was a guy named Jimmy Wilson in his orchestra. It's called The Strangest Blues, a little Elmore James invocation there. And then before that, we heard Bobo Jenkins with a very fine harmonica player named Robert Richard. And they were doing 10 Below Zero, which is one more below zero than Sonny Boy Williamson's 9 Below Zero. So I guess Bobo Jenkins was just 1 degree colder than Sonny Boy Williamson. And we started that off with Wee Willie Wayne, James Wee Willie Wayne out of New Orleans with the Junko Partner. It's a Big Boy Little, bringing you the Blues Experience on Tuesday nights. Next week I'll be back, and the week after that, Steve will be returning for his regular stint. We alternate on this, but every Tuesday is Blues Day here on WOWD, TacomaRadio.org. And I want to tell you that coming up in about 25 minutes, our pal Michael Hart is coming in, letting the good times roll, as he does every single solitary Tuesday. And he's been doing it since 1916, as it turns out. I just found that out because he looks a lot younger, but he tells me it's monkey gland injections. I didn't even think that stuff would work, but if you could see this guy, you'd be really surprised. So he's going to let the good times roll with Zydeco Cajun and other Louisiana music, and don't forget, roll back those rugs. And then 10 to midnight, Scenes, a showcase of dance music scenes worldwide and a celebration of our local electronic music. Every show has two parts. The first hour immerses the listener in a scene in a specific city, region, worldwide. And the second hour always returns to the D.C. area's vibrant local dance music scene. And then tomorrow, starting at 8 o'clock, 8 to 10 a.m., my tiny morning show, Bob Boylan collects all... He doesn't collect them. He considers them. Bob Boylan considers all songs, spotlighting emerging artists from the independent music scene and connecting the past to the present, including a newly released version of the Beatles' Norwegian Wood, a brand new song from Neil Young, new music from Cinderwell, Agnes Obel, Beach House, and random music from Bob's CD library. And Bob's been serious about music for a long time, so that's probably going to be pretty darn interesting. Big Boy Little, spinning the platters that matter. I heard another DJ say that, and I thought, man, I'm sure I made that up. I'm sure I never heard that before in my life. So I'm sticking to that, and that's just the way it's going to be. Hey, let's keep going. We got so much to play. I know I always say that, but it's really true. I always put in way more music than I think I'm going to be able to play, so I don't get caught up short, but I keep wanting to play all of it. This would be all 23 songs, and usually we get through about 17, 18. Well, we are now at number 11, Midnight Jump by Walter J. Westbrook and his Phantom 5.

0: That was Stop and Jump by L.C. Robinson. And before that, we heard Hurry, Hurry, Baby by Sidney Madden, a harmonica player I don't know anything about, except that he's from the West Coast. I got that off of a collection called Hollywood Blues, classic West Coast blues, so that's how I know. And we started that set off with Walter J. Westbrook and his Phantom Five with Midnight Jump, which sounds to me like Off the Wall by Little Walter with a little bit of juke thrown in and then a few verses from Walter Westbrook, maybe. Anyway, that's what we played for that set. Big Boy Little here, spinning the platters that matter on WOWDLP in Tacoma Park, Maryland. Happy to be here. Happy to play the blues for all of you. Michael Hart coming in about 15 minutes. In the meantime, let's get back to music, music, music, as they like to say.
1: Long shots, parlays, and daily doubles has caused me ulcers, headaches, and all kinds of troubles. I done bet more horses and the post office got stamps. But the horses is eating good and I got miss meal cramps.

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But I lost so much money playing them across the board that I wouldn't bet on silver if the Lone Ranger rode.

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0: You know, them horses done just about run me crazy. 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And when I say sense, I mean C-E-N-T-S, sense.
1: One, two, one, two.

0: Alma Mundy out of New Orleans. Alma Mundy with Miss Lollipop's Confession. There's a lot of songs about Miss Lollipop. Most of them are told from the point of view of, I guess, Mr. Lollipop. You know, it's the guys talking about, she drives steel on the railroad tracks and everything. Well, that's Alma Mundy making Miss Lollipop's Confession. Before that, we heard Moaning Blues, Groan My Blues Away by Little Papa Joe. And before that, let's see, what did we hear? You Can't Play the Horses, of course. You Can't Play the Horses by Big Boy. Not me. Another Big Boy, yet another Big Boy. Maybe we should cover You Can't Play the Horses, but I don't play the horses, so I probably wouldn't do a very good job, or maybe I would. But I'll tell you who did a good job is the other Big Boy. He did a great job. All right, we're coming down the home stretch. All right, that's better. I knocked all the bad words out. Michael Hart is here in the house. He's going to be playing a great show. He always plays a great show. I'm getting ready to go. Got about 5 more minutes, so we'll see if we can get 2 more songs in here. Here's a really nice song, a very sort of strange song. I think I got my numbers right on this, by the way. And it's called Mumbles Blues, and it's by a guy named Big Connie.
1: Now I got a girl, they call her Mumbles Mum. She can't speak a word, but she sure

0: All right, just as we promised, Mumbles Blues by Big Connie. Michael Hart is chomping at the bit to get in here, but he's got to get through one more song. What are you going to start the show off with, Mike?
1: A little Zydeco.
0: There you go. And I hope you have those carpets rolled up, because Zydeco is the one that you don't want carpets.
1: Yeah.
0: Zydeco is the one you want to stomp on.
1: Yeah. So it's whiskey and trains and Louisiana tonight.
0: There, you heard it right from the horse's mouth. Whiskey, trains, and Louisiana. Two of my favorite things. I don't know that much about horses. All right, we got one more song to play. This is called How Do You Spell Love? And for those of you who don't know, it's spelled M-O-N-E-Y. The Nighthawks. Kim Wilson's band, the T-Birds, covered this. And this is the original. It's by a guy named Bobby Patterson. And here we go. Big Boy Little signing off. And I will see and hear you next week.

You are listening to WOWDLP, Tacoma Park. You've been listening to The Blues Experience with Big Boy Little. He'll be back next week. Steve is indisposed, so he's been here for a couple of weeks now. Next up, it is Bayou Boogie.